evanescent, ambient, atmospheric, summertime Riverman blues from Nick Drake, as reinterpreted on the new album The Other Side by Sir George, with Beck on the upper octave, arranged by Mario Caldera. Wonderful stuff. Thank you so much for your company. Thank you for being wonderful. And thank you to the Netanyahu, Rebekai, and Jose, Josefina, and Elena for being wonderful too. Tomorrow night, Edouard Chiffrin from the Ukraine, who's fetched up Lucky Man in the Côte d'Azur, which is even hotter than Croydon, talking about the blues and the Kabbalah. The connection between them is under the radar and fascinating, and has a lot to do with natural philosophy. He trained as a metallurgist, but he's become so much more than that in later life, and a uniquely industrious, thoughtful retirement. LaMounter has been down at Dartington getting involved with some engravings, and some of them will probably appear on the next planning meeting in connection with a bit of Rucker Mall. I've talked to Caroline, the rugby star, recently. So anyway, Luskart and I approach for that. Luskart and Snugs on the case, and all, hopefully, the musical finery you may need for a late Sunday evening. Kira Mabus before us, possibly the return of DJ Cafesi too. I hope enjoyed what our bill of fare has been in this second hour, because that's very much his beat as well, from Columbia. So we'll see you on the other side. Rob Stapleton here at 7, Sunday Joy, Barclays Brunch, the Smonians, all the good stuff, Jazz Box at 3. So we'll see you after Back of the Day with Kira May, and I'll leave you with the sublime Abba Brown and Moonchild.

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2: Police Scotland say a 36-year-old man's been charged after five men were hurt in Edinburgh on Friday night. It happened in the north and west of the city. Our reporter Phoebe Southworth has been following developments.
3: There was an incident in the Sight Hill area of the city and two men were injured. And then over the next 30 minutes, it kind of evolved. Three more men were attacked at retailers in the west and north of the city. And this was all across, you know, miles. It's not a small area you could just walk to.
2: Sir Keir Starmer said on social media no one should face violence on our streets. Three men have been killed in a fire in White City in West London. It broke out in a single-storey pavilion on New Zealand Way just before 7 o'clock last night. Around 100 firefighters attended and the cause is being investigated. Iran says it's reclosed the Strait of Hormuz. It's accusing America of violating the ceasefire agreement because of Israeli strikes in Lebanon. The US insists traffic's still flowing through there. Nine people remain in a critical condition after a train crash south of Bedford on Friday. One driver was killed when two East Midlands railway services heading to London collided. Sport and Germany came from a goal down to join co-hosts USA and Mexico in the knockout stages of the World Cup. They gained a 2-1 victory over the Ivory Coast. Sweden suffered their first defeat at the tournament after being thrashed 5-1 by the Netherlands. They began their Group F campaign with a win over Tunisia by the same score. Here's manager Graham Potter.
4: When you've got some high quality players against you, you can, especially when you're always trying to catch up the game, and then you leave yourself a little bit more maybe open or vulnerable to their quality. Congratulations to the Netherlands, they did it well.
2: And England's cricketers remain on course for a defeat after day four of the second test against New Zealand. The hosts are chasing 463 and are on 182 for five at the Oval. That's the latest from the Sky News Centre. I'm Bev Rimmer.
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2: Police Scotland say a 36-year-old man's been charged in connection with a series of attacks in Edinburgh. Five men were injured in the north and west of the city on Friday. The Home Secretary said she's horrified, while Sir Keir Starmer says violence has no place on our streets. It's now known 100 people were injured when two trains collided near Bedford on Friday evening. The driver of one East Midlands Railway service died, while nine people remain critical. Nina Robinson was on board.
3: We saw a man walking on the tracks with blood on his face, and I was quite scared for him in case there was another train coming. People were telling him, get off the track. Looking around more as we got off, there were more people who were on the floor. I saw someone on the floor in the doorway of one of the carriages. It was quite shocking.
2: Three men have died in a fire in White City in West London. It broke out in New Zealand Way just before 7 o'clock last night. Calls for Sir Keir Starmer to quit are mounting, with more than 100 Labour MPs wanting him out. The Prime Minister's promising to fight any challenge following Andy Burnham's win in the Makerfield by-election. Sport and Germany grabbed a late 2-1 victory over the Ivory Coast. They progress to the World Cup knockout stages now. Earlier, the Netherlands beat Sweden 5-1 to go top of Group F, and Joe Rawson was watching.
4: A statement performance from the Dutchers. They put 5 past Graham Potter's Sweden. Sunderland's Brian Brobby and Liverpool's Cody Gakpo both found the net twice, with West Ham's Crescencio Somerville also on target in Houston. It means Ronald Koeman's side are on 4 points and they're all but through to the next round. The Netherlands 5, Sweden 1.
2: And Joe Root is fighting to avoid defeat for England's cricketers in the second test with New Zealand. The stand-in captain is unbeaten on 75, with the hosts 182 for 5 at the end of day 4 at the Oval. That's the latest from the Sky News Centre. I'm Bev Rimmer.
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2: Counter-terrorism officers say there's no place for racism after five people were injured in Edinburgh. A number of incidents were reported in the north and west of the city on Friday night. The Scottish Association of Mosques claims Muslims were targeted. A 36-year-old man has been charged in connection with the attacks, while police say there's no further threat to the public. British Transport Police is urging against speculating on what caused Friday's train crash near Bedford. Two East Midlands railway services heading towards London collided. A driver died while 100 people were injured. Railway expert Tony Miles says the train's equivalent of black boxes will be supporting investigators.
3: They'll be able to tell when the driver of the train that suddenly lost his life, how he reacted when he applied the brakes, how long before the collision did he realise that something was happening and respond to that. If he was given messages telling him that the signals were red.
2: The US military is denying claims the Strait of Hormuz is closed. Tehran says the critical trade route shut because of ceasefire violations. Negotiations between the two countries are still due to take place in Switzerland. Labour MPs are pressuring Sir Keir Starmer to set out a timetable for his exit. 100 of his own MPs want the Prime Minister to quit, raising questions about who could take his role. All eyes are on Andy Burnham following his by-election win in Greater Manchester. Here's former Labour Shadow Chancellor John McDonnell.
4: Eventually, I think Keir Starmer will be persuaded to stand down. And the debate then, that maybe we would have had in a normal situation, a leadership election, the debate about policy will happen once Andy Burnham gets into government.
2: Sport and Germany came from a goal down to beat the Ivory Coast 2-1. They now progress to the World Cup knockout stages. The Netherlands all but secured their progression by thrashing Sweden 5-1. And England's cricketers will need a remarkable final day of the second test if they're to avoid defeat to New Zealand. The hosts resume on 182 for 5 in their second innings. That's the latest. I'm Bev Rimmer.
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2: A 36-year-old man's been charged in connection with a series of attacks in Edinburgh. Five men were injured in the north and west of the city on Friday. The Home Secretary has said she's horrified, while Sir Keir Starmer says there's no place for violence on our streets. It's known 100 people were injured in a two-train collision near Bedford. The driver of one of the East Midlands Railway services died, while nine people remain critical. Nina Robinson was a passenger.
3: We saw a man walking on the tracks with blood on his face, and I was quite scared for him in case there was another train coming. People were telling him, get off the track. Looking around more as we got off, there were more people who were on the floor. I saw someone on the floor in the doorway of one of the carriages. It was quite shocking.
2: There are questions about the Strait of Hormuz as Iran claims it's closed over violations of a ceasefire. The US says there's no evidence Tehran shut the strait. Iran is still sending negotiators to Switzerland for peace talks. Middle East expert Yazid Saya predicts progress.
4: Much has been deferred to the next stage. The Strait of Hormuz will be reopened, I believe, but that right now we're being shown depends on the United States administration reigning in the Israeli government. I mean, it's as simple as that, and I think that is going to be the flashpoint for now.
2: It's not yet clear whether Sir Keir Starmer's spending this weekend making plans to quit. More than 100 of his own MPs want him to, with attention on Andy Burnham after his Makerfield by-election win. At the World Cup, Germany came from a goal down to reach the knockout stages with a 2-1 victory over the Ivory Coast. Sweden were thrashed 5-1 by the Netherlands. Here's manager Graham Potter.
5: When you've got some high quality players against you, you can, especially when you're always trying to catch up the game, and then you leave yourself a little bit more maybe open or vulnerable to their quality. Congratulations to the Netherlands, they did it well.
2: And the king is to reveal his personal tax bill. Buckingham Palace says that's in a bid to boost transparency on royal finances. That's the latest from the Sky News Centre. I'm Bev Rimmer.
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2: Police Scotland say a 36-year-old man's been charged after five men were wounded in Edinburgh. It happened in the north and west of the city on Friday night. Our reporter Phoebe Southworth has been following developments.
3: There was an incident in the Sight Hill area of the city and two men were injured. And then over the next 30 minutes, it kind of evolved. Three more men were attacked at retailers in the west and north of the city. And this was all across, you know, miles. It's not a small area you could just walk to.
2: Sir Keir Starmer said on social media no one should face violence on our streets. British Transport Police is urging against speculation on what caused Friday's train crash near Bedford. Two East Midlands railway services heading towards London collided. One driver died and it's now clear 100 people were injured. Three men have been killed in a fire in White City in West London. It broke out in a single-storey pavilion on New Zealand Way. That was just before 7 o'clock last night. Around 100 firefighters attended and the cause is being investigated. Calls for Sir Keir Starmer to quit are mounting, with more than 100 Labour MPs wanting a new leader. The Prime Minister says he's promising to fight any leadership challenge. At the World Cup, Germany's through to the knockout stages. It's after a last-minute 2-1 victory over the Ivory Coast. Meanwhile, the Netherlands eased past Sweden 5-1 to top Group F. Joe Rawson was watching.
4: A statement performance from the Dutchers. They put 5 past Graham Potter's Sweden. Sunderland's Brian Brobby and Liverpool's Cody Gakpo both found the net twice, with West Ham's Crescencio Somerville also on target in Houston. It means Ronald Koeman's side are on 4 points and they're all but through to the next round. The Netherlands 5, Sweden 1.
2: And we're being warned sitting in a hot car can be almost as dangerous as drink driving. Temperatures are expected to reach 34 degrees Celsius in some areas this week. That's the latest.
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2: 36-year-old man's been charged in connection with a series of attacks in Edinburgh. Police Scotland say five men were injured in the north and west of the city on Friday. The Home Secretary said in a statement she's horrified, while Sir Keir Starmer insists there's no place for violence on our streets. Investigators are still working out how two trains came to crash into each other near Bedford. 100 people were injured in the collision between two East Midlands railway services. They were heading in the same direction towards London. One driver died. Brett Byatt was a passenger on his train.
3: He broke gradually, and I think that actually could have saved people's lives, or at least worse injuries. So he needs to be known as the hero in that situation.
2: There are further questions about the Strait of Hormuz as Iran claims it's closed again over violations of a ceasefire deal. But the US says there's no evidence that Tehran has shut the vital shipping lane. It's understood Iran's still sending negotiators to Switzerland for peace talks. Calls for Sir Keir Starmer to quit are mounting, as more than 100 Labour MPs say they want a new leader. The Prime Minister's promising to fight any leadership challenge. It follows Andy Burnham's win this week in the Makerfield by-election. Former Labour leader Jeremy Corbyn wonders if there'll be a change relatively quickly.
4: I don't understand what Keir Starmer's strategy is in this, other than saying he's going to fight it, then, but not doing anything very obvious to fight it. I just wonder if we're not going to witness a coronation of Andy Burnham in a few days' time.
2: At the World Cup, Germany came from a goal down to reach the knockout stages with a 2-1 victory over the Ivory Coast. Meanwhile, Sweden were thrashed 5-1 by the Netherlands. And the King is set to reveal how much he paid in tax in the last financial year. Buckingham Palace says it's in a bid to boost transparency over royal finances. The monarch's total personal tax information for this year will be published in the week. That's the latest. I'm Bev Rimmer.
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2: Counter-terror police have charged a 36-year-old man after five people were injured in different areas of Edinburgh. Keir Starmer described Friday night's attacks, which are believed to have targeted Muslims, as absolutely appalling. Our correspondent Phoebe Southworth is following developments.
3: This unfolded at 10 to 9 on Friday night in the Sight Hill area of Edinburgh. Two men were injured and taken to hospital. And then not long after that, three more men were attacked near retailers in the west and north.
2: Investigators are still working out how two trains crashed into each other near Bedford. Around 100 people were injured in Friday's collision between two East Midlands railway services heading in the same direction towards London. One driver died. Three men have been killed in a fire at a single-storey building in West London. The flames broke out in White City last night with around 100 firefighters attending. Keir Starmer continues to be pressured to quit as Prime Minister, while he insists he won't walk away. More than 100 of his own MPs want him to stand aside. It follows Andy Burnham's victory in the Makerfield by-election. There were wins for Germany and the Netherlands at the World Cup. Joe Rawson reports from Boston.
4: A statement performance from the Netherlands. A 5-1 win means they're all but through against Graham Potter's Sweden.
5: We're still alive. We still have another game to play. We've still got 3 points.
4: Germany are through after beating Ivory Coast 2-1, while Curaçao drew 1-1 with Ecuador. To England, and defender Dan Byrne has been praising manager Thomas Tuchel.
6: Typically, we do play quite a fast sort of counter-attacking way in England, and I feel like that's probably the play into our strengths.
4: The Three Lions face Ghana here in Boston on Tuesday.
2: And the King will unveil how much he pays in tax. Charles will be the first monarch to do so, with Buckingham Palace saying it's aimed at making royal finances more transparent. That's the latest. I'm Stevie Shillinglaw.
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1: Today in Merton Libraries and tomorrow there is a festival of plays, really. That's what's going on. 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They're going to be touring four of Merton's libraries, supported by the Merton Library Service with funding from the Arts Council. Attic Theatre Company are putting it on. The artistic director is Tom Bellaby, and he joins us now. Tom, good morning.
2: Good morning. Morning. How are you doing?
1: This is really exciting. Getting into the libraries today. So today at Colliers Wood Library at 1:30, and also at 7 p.m. at Raynes Park Library, you're going to be putting on these four short plays. Tell us all about them.
2: Yeah, we're really excited. It's always nice to wake up on a show day. So this is our second incarnation of a project called Origins, where we commission really exciting kind of international profile writers with a really strong connection to Merton to create short pieces that in some way explore what they love about our borough. The plays that we've got this time round take us from Mitcham High Street to the 127 bus route through the borough. We go back in time in Colliers Wood. We kind of go back and look at 1,000 years of history in Colliers Wood. And then one of them is set in a cafe in the centre of Morden. So we really do tour the borough all while being in the borough's libraries. It's a really fun project.
1: So the one about Colliers Wood is in the Colliers Wood Library, is that correct? So there's each play that you've done, the four short ones, they're all four short ones done in
2: so Merton. All four tour each library. Come and see us, and they're each about 10 to 15 minutes long. We really kind of try and cover the whole of the borough in the hour that you spend with us.
1: That might be nice at lunchtime today to go. I might pop down to Colliers Wood Library.
2: And do you know what? Libraries are such a great space for us to perform in as well, because it's just great that we get to bring work to people's like local areas, you know? So it's a great project for us as well to kind of maybe meet different audiences, and quite often audiences have to come and see us in theatres and make that journey. So it's good that we're the ones doing the travelling and making it as easy as possible for people to see. They're so varied, you know. Anastasia's is one big poem, Kerry's is a kind of, you know, one that's got twists and turns. Jonathan's tells you about the history. Rachel's one that she's written with the students at St. Mark's is funny. You know, it's a real mix of things.
1: So you've got that going on, as I say, today and tomorrow, and then you've got the Start of the Line Festival. What's this about? This is on Saturday the 20th of June.
2: Yeah, so the Start of the Line is a big festival that Merton Borough Council are organising. It's going to be a huge, huge event. There's live music from people like Billy No Mates, the Hoosiers. We're on in their kind of spoken word tent. As we were making the piece, we thought we'd give it a final outing at the festival as well.
1: Brilliant. Tom, I think the work you're doing is absolutely incredible. I love it. I love that, you know, bringing stuff so local.
3: Is it totally free? Do people just turn up?
2: You can book online through the library's website or through Attic Theatres. It's pay what you can, and we really mean that.
1: Fantastic. Yeah. Tom, great work. Tom Bellaby there, the artistic director of the Attic Theatre Company. They're bringing Origins 2026 to Merton Libraries this week, and of course the festival on the 20th of June at 5 p.m. Good luck. Well, I shouldn't say that. I should say break a leg.

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2: Downing Street says Sir Keir Starmer is determined to fight on, despite reports he could resign as early as tomorrow. The Observer claims the Prime Minister is preparing to set out a timetable for his departure. More than 100 Labour MPs are calling on him to quit after Andy Burnham's decisive win in the Makerfield by-election. Sir Keir's former political director, Luke Sullivan, thinks he hasn't got long left.
3: There are some straws in the wind from allies of the Prime Minister that he does recognise the seriousness of his political position. And I think early next week, we will get that announcement from him.
2: US Vice President J.D. Vance has landed in Switzerland for negotiations with Iran on the framework for peace. The days-old agreement is facing its biggest test, with Tehran's leaders announcing they've closed the Strait of Hormuz. They're accusing America and Israel of breaching the deal following strikes in Lebanon. But US Central Command says traffic's flowing through the key trade route. A 36-year-old man has been charged over a series of attacks in Edinburgh on Friday night, thought to be racially motivated. Five men were injured in the north and west of the city. Drivers are being warned a hot car can have a similar impact on focus as drink driving. It comes as temperatures could reach 34 degrees in some areas tomorrow. Tom Jervis is from Auto Express.
4: Maybe roll the windows down because they're thinking about fuel economy. And yes, air conditioning can impact a car's fuel economy, whether it comes to between 5 and 10%. I think most people would rather avoid a crash and be alert behind the wheel than they would those couple of miles per gallon.
2: At the World Cup, the Netherlands beat Sweden 5-1 to move to the cusp of the last 32 of the tournament. Japan have just moved on to 4 points, also in Group F, having just beaten Tunisia 4-0. And Germany came from behind to secure a late victory over Ivory Coast at 2-1. And for the first time ever, a British monarch is going to publish a personal tax bill. Buckingham Palace says King Charles will do so in the coming days. That's the latest. I'm Stevie Shillinglaw.
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3: The Jersey Boys are, I mean, the show is based off Frankie Valli and the Four Seasons. It's a true story. It's the origin of this group that, in a pretty predominant way, changed music in loads of different ways. And they're responsible for a lot of the changes that happened around their time to music. It's an amazing group of guys that grew up in Jersey, and their origin story, what got them all in the group, their ups, their downs, and all the different characters that come along that journey along the way. Yeah, it's a really cool group of guys, and it's just their true story, and it's such a brilliant piece because it just focuses on those characters and their various journeys that they go on through that course of changing music history, really.
4: And your character is Bob Gaudio. Who is he?
3: Yeah, so Bob is kind of the musical brains of the group. He's the last one to join. He joins very young, but by then he's already, you know, got a number two record. At 15, he got that. So he's a very smart guy. He's very talented musically. He's brilliant at writing. And he's responsible for writing a lot of their stuff along with their producer, Bob Crew. And yeah, I mean, not only has he got that musical talent, but he's also very clued up on the business side. And he's responsible for a lot of that side of keeping the group going when others in the group were maybe not actively trying to ruin what they had. But, but yeah, he manages to keep them afloat a bit along with Frankie.
4: So what's his temperament like?
3: He's an interesting character. He's not, I think one might assume he could potentially be soft, maybe. He's not at all. He's such a clued up guy. Everything is logical. He grows throughout the piece as a person as well, which is really cool because he starts so young with you know, life experience in some areas and no life experience in others. And he goes through that journey of growing really throughout the piece, as do all the characters, because we see them go from young to old and their whole journey really. So yeah, he's an interesting one. He's actually not really someone you'd want to mess with. He's very polite. He does everything right, but he'll just say it how it is. Yeah.
4: Iron fist in a velvet glove.
3: Exactly.
4: I believe the story is told in four parts. So which stage do you narrate?
3: So I am Summer, is my season, which is the end of, it's the second section of act one. And yeah, I joined the show slightly later than the others because I'm the last one to join the group. I'm on maybe 20 minutes in. From then, it's a roller coaster, and yeah, it's pretty full on. So yeah, jump on stage and straight away narrating half of that act and singing songs, and the group, you know, finds the big three, we call them, the big three numbers that really take them, you know, launch them as a group into the spotlight. And yeah, it just goes, it picks up and runs.

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2: Calls for Sir Keir Starmer to quit are mounting, with more than 100 Labour MPs wanting a new leader. The Prime Minister is promising to fight any leadership challenge. It follows Andy Burnham's win in the Makerfield by-election, and former Labour leader Jeremy Corbyn wonders if there'll be a change relatively quickly.
3: I don't understand what Keir Starmer's strategy is in this, other than saying he's going to fight it then, but not doing anything very obvious to fight it. I just wonder if we're not going to witness a coronation of Andy Burnham in a few days' time.
2: A man's been charged after a series of suspected Islamophobic attacks across Edinburgh, which left 5 people injured. The Scottish Association of Mosques says 2 worshippers were targeted after attending prayers. The cause of a fire which killed 3 men in West London is under investigation. They were rescued by firefighters yesterday, but 2 died at the scene in White City, while the other was pronounced dead in hospital. The US vice president travelled to Switzerland for talks with Iran, but there are fears an initial peace deal to end the war could be under threat. It's because Tehran and Washington have been trading claims over the Strait of Hormuz. King Charles will become the first monarch in history to publish his personal tax bill. Buckingham Palace says the move, expected later this week, will increase transparency. Our correspondent Phoebe Southworth says there's been intense scrutiny over royal finances recently.
4: And this could be perceived as Buckingham Palace trying to get ahead of the game to release this information about the king's tax before they are pushed to do so. But nevertheless, an intriguing look behind the curtain of the king's private wealth.
2: Now to the World Cup, and the Netherlands delivered a statement win, beating Sweden 5-1 to move to the cusp of the last 32. Japan, meanwhile, have also moved on to 4 points in Group F, having beaten Tunisia 4-0. That result means the North Africans are out of the competition. And Germany came from behind to secure a late 2-1 victory over the Ivory Coast. That's the latest. I'm Stevie Schillinglaw.
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0: someone, sons of Korah. Yes, blessed is the man. Happy Father's Day.
1: Happy Father's Day.
0: Welcome to Sunday Joy. I'm Assie Minissi with
1: Fleur Golding. Good morning, everyone.
0: Psalm 91:1 says, whoever dwells in the shelter of the Most High will rest in the shadow of the Almighty. Mm. Oh, yes. Let us dwell forever in the house of the Lord. And happy Father's Day for all those who are celebrating. It's a wonderful day. I mean, Fleur and I, we've lost our father, our earthly fathers, but we're just acknowledging we have a good, good father in heaven who is always taking care of us. And so, yeah, so we bless the fathers that have gone and the fathers who are still here with us on this earthly plane. I mean, Mateus had a wonderful time with his father already.
1: Absolutely.
0: And so, yeah, so thank you to all the fathers out there who are doing their duty. We appreciate you. And you are blessed if you get to experience that love. So show your appreciation, guys, to all of the father figures in your life today. Our gospel free is kicking off with They That Wait from Fred Hammond, followed by Victory from Eben. And that is concluding with No Longer Slaves to Fear from Tasha Cobbs Leonard. And our reading today is by our very own Paul Jen. Mr. Paul Dunn. Happy Father's Day, Paul. He is a father himself. And I wonder if all of the children that are in school, also, he's like, you know, he's got many children if you count all the school kids. So, yeah, happy Father's Day, Paul. We appreciate your service. And he's going to be reading from Romans 6, verses 1 to 11. So enjoy your Gospel 3.
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2: We're reading from St. Paul's letter to the Romans, chapter 6, verses 1 to 11. What shall we say then? Shall we go on sinning so that grace may increase? By no means. We are those who have died in sin. How can we live in it any longer? Or don't you know that all of us who were baptized into Christ Jesus were baptized into his death? We were therefore buried with him through baptism into death, in order that just as Christ was raised from the dead through the glory of the Father, we too may live a new life. For if we have been united with him in a death like his, we will certainly also be united with him in a resurrection like his. For we know that our old self was crucified with him, so that the body ruled by sin might be done away with, that we should no longer be slaves to sin. Because anyone who has died has been set free from sin. Now, if we died with Christ, we believe that we will also live with him. For we know that since Christ was raised from the dead, he cannot die again. Death no longer has mastery over him. The death he died to sin once for all. But the life he lives to God. In the same way, count yourselves dead to sin, but alive to God in Christ Jesus. The word of the Lord.
3: Thanks be to God for his word. Oh, and what a great word it is to hear on this Father's Day, when we can count ourselves dead to sin and alive in Christ. And we will go deeper into that after the break thing. But we just found out some roots of Father's Day.
4: We've been Googling it.
3: The original Father's Day was this global one that we celebrate was started in 1909 in Spokane, Washington. Sanara Smart Dodd, after hearing a Mother's Day sermon, realized there was no equivalent holiday to celebrate fathers. Her own father, a war veteran, had single-handedly raised 6 children. Aww. She petitioned her local clergy and government to officially recognize dads. Aww. And then if we want to go back and come over here to our side of the pond, in Europe, similar celebrations of fatherhood have deep

0: deep religious ties. Catholic Europe, a customary day to celebrate fatherhood, dates back to at least 1508.
1: Wow.
0: And it's celebrated on March 19th as the Feast of Saint Joseph, honoring the foster father of Jesus. Wow. Oh my goodness.
1: It goes way, way back.
0: So it's, yeah, it's going way, way, way, way, way back, you know. And how are we celebrating today? I mean, it's just so beautiful that we can take time to, and I can see, you know, Dodd's position of like, you know, you're hearing about mothers, but if you didn't have that experience of having a mother and you were raised by your dad that raised your other five siblings, and you're like, hang on a second.
1: And you've got to think, lots of daddies these days do that, Essie. So well done, daddies.
0: Yes, yeah, it's just amazing. And we just, it's not easy.
1: No.
0: It's not easy, but when we trust in God, and for all those fathers that are looking to God, you know, I have to give a big shout out to Emil as well, our very good friend and supporter. He's an amazing man, much like my own father, much like my own father, where it's God first, and then family.
1: Yeah.
0: And that's such a wonderful way to be known. Like, everyone who sees you, they know, you know, oh, yeah, okay, there is a man of God who takes care of his family.
1: Absolutely.
0: So, yes, but we see God at the center, Jesus at the center. So what happens? What happens, dads, when you let Jesus take the wheel? Oh, my goodness. Can we do that? Can we surrender all over to God? Can we do everything in the name of our Lord Jesus? Let's reflect on that with Carrie Underwood. Jesus, take the wheel.

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2: Matt is enjoying a rare day off, feet up, footy on. 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
2: Love in South West London.
3: Riverside. Victory belongs to Jesus and Todd Delaney, because yes, it does. What does it look like to be alive in Christ and dead to sin? Well, I mean, that's a wrestling match that goes on between our flesh and our spirit.
4: Absolutely.
3: Probably daily, hourly, even every minute. There's that battle going on where it's just like, ooh,
4: yes.
3: You know, this is what my flesh wants to do. This is what my body is calling. Mm. Well, you know, it's calling me. It's calling me. It's calling me. But then the spirit is saying, actually, in a still small voice, it's saying, no, let's be new. So what does it mean to be a slave of God's grace? It means that we do not make decisions based on how things affect us.
4: Mm. So true.
3: But about how they affect God.
4: Mm-hmm.
3: We make decisions as God's stewards.
4: Mm.
3: So we are stewards. And this is a familiar concept in both the Christian faith and even in the in this new age world that lots of people seem to be drawn to at the moment, but but our whole point as Christians in life is to fulfill God's purposes, because we've all been designed with a specific purpose. I mean, all you that have been blessed with fatherhood on this Father's Day, and that, you know, that have your roles to play and that are fulfilling your duty and answering your call to serving your families, as that's such a beautiful thing. And if those who are called to the priesthood that are serving that are serving their parishes or their missions for wherever God calls them, and just moving in that. And we as Christians, whether you're a woman or a man, whether you are an adult or a child, you know, we all have a part to play.
4: We do.
3: We've all got a part to play. And what's the reality of this? I mean, how do we live like that when there are so many different calls coming from every different direction as to how to be, how to think, and all of these different mental health issues that are coming up in the world today. It's just, it's
4: mind-blowing how much it can affect you. And this is when you really need to stick to the word.
3: Yes.
4: And that will keep you on the path.
3: Yes, exactly. And that makes a difference for Christians, that, you know, to our duties, that we have the word of God that is life, that can speak into our lives, that can direct us, that can help us when we are struggling. You can find any need. You know what? I love those Gideon Bibles.
4: Yeah.
3: You know, the Gideon Bibles, where it's got, they've upgraded. Now they've got New Testaments and Proverbs, like in these Gideon Bibles. And they're free Bibles that you can get. You can request them, or, you know, most hospitals have them, or hotels used to have them in their drawers and things. And they're just amazing, because on the first page, it's just like, where to find help when you feel, and it's got,
4: lists where.
3: Yeah, it's got like a loss of whether you're afraid, whether you're angry, whether you've got financial worries, whether you're feeling resentful, whether you're feeling, you know, all sorts of life situations and afraid of circumstances. And it's just wonderful. And it's got a scripture. And
4: for every bathtub.
3: Exactly.
4: Every perfect.
3: Yeah. So it's got a scripture. If you are feeling this way, go to
4: blah, blah, blah. Yeah.
3: It's just phenomenal. I mean, you could probably even do that online.
4: And I think there's another thing. I don't know whether you've seen these jars. I've seen a lot of these as well, because I was tempted to buy one, where you can open it up and it's different colours in there, whatever you're feeling. So if it's green, you're feeling this, and it just has the scripture on there to help you meditate on that scripture for the rest of your day. Isn't that so clever?
3: Yeah.
4: So even if you're feeling like really anxious about something, you'd put your hand into the jar and you'd pick up the green, say, and it would have the scripture on there, which you would just plant in your head. That will get you through your day.
3: Oh, yes, isn't it? Yes, and it does, doesn't it? When it meditates, because I mean, the Psalm 1 that opened our Sunday Joy, it's all about, you know, blessed is the man who just reflects. If you just meditate on the word of God instead of all of these other thoughts, And I think that's the thing to do, isn't it? It's not, many of us try and tune out all of the variety of things that, that come into our minds rather than just tuning into the word. So if we can master that by tuning into God's word and meditating on that instead of trying to figure things out or just saying, God, you know, over to you, and just meditating on the word, about even if it's Psalm 1, if you memorize Psalm 1, blessed is a man, and just know how blessed I am to be able to reflect on God's word. I mean, for me, that it's been all about Psalm 34. This week, I will bless the Lord at all times, his praise ever in my mouth. And mainly because we did a study on it on Wednesday at the hospital, and I just discovered where, you know, because we went deep into it, it was actually when David was in trouble that he came up with that psalm, where it's just like, because he was having to pretend to be insane in order to escape Abimelech. He wants to say he was pretending to be insane or something. And so then when you think about it, in David's troubled times, in his most troubled times, he's like, I'm still praising God.
4: Yes.
3: I will bless the Lord at all times. So no matter what he's facing, I praise you, God. I will bless you at all times, because, you know, all things work together for my good. And this was, you know, before Jesus had died and been resurrected, you know, but David was a man after God's own heart. And that is such a beautiful thing. That is such a beautiful thing of how you stay in that, especially if you're faced with what you perceive as something challenging. So things that are important to us are important to God, but sometimes we can let those things that are important to
4: overtake us.
3: Exactly. So when we the best place for us is to magnify the Lord over our problems, and saying we can say, you know, we don't need to ask ourselves, what are you going to do? No, we can say, what can he not do? What can he not do? My God is so big, so strong, and so mighty.
4: So strong as a pebble.
3: Yes, we serve a big God, and we don't need to worry. And so, you know, and this, I think this is a good word for fathers out there as well, because today's world is challenging. If you're raising children in this time, the amount of messages that are coming through, and they're all different.
4: Yeah.
3: That's what I was thinking about it last night. I was like, oh my gosh, this person saying this and this person saying, so what
4: who would you listen to as a child? And that exactly right. It's you nailed something really important there. And that's why I think the role of the parent is crucial. And obviously if they're in a really, and they're blessed to have a really amazing school where the teaching is superb there, you've got outside barrage of things coming in. This is the way to go. This is the way to go. Imagine if you're a child.
3: Yes. Yes. And some of it is very seductive as well.
4: Oh, very.
3: Yeah. And so, yeah, St. John Bosco College is an excellent school.
4: Absolutely. As we know. But it really is.
3: Is it? Yeah. And it's got, because it's got that, you know, that whole kind of, you know, built on the foundation. Of the Salesians, you know, practice of like, realizing your potential and your purpose and your place.
4: Child matters in that school.
3: Exactly.
4: And the fact that wonderful Paul, who did our reading this morning, and what I love about him, Ashley, he knows every child's name in there. Because every function we've gone to, I've picked up on that straight away, because obviously my sister being a teacher, he knew every single child, even though he's the head, he knew every single child, what that person, what that strength is. And I was like, wow, this is an amazing head.
3: Yeah, that's the way to be. So, St. John Bosco College, you are blessed. Yes. You are blessed.
4: And you are leading the way.
3: Oh, that's the thing. Mm. Yes, light the way. Light the way. Light the way. So walking in newness requires us to look deeply into our patterns. Mm-hmm. Into our patterns. So if we are following patterns, you know, like you, Paul, where we know, you know, God knows everybody's name. And so there we are, we're reflecting. So if you're ahead there, then that is a good example that you know everybody's name and they know you.
4: Yes.
3: And they know you. And so we often need to just allow the word of God to guide us in our lives, like you were suggesting. Maybe look out for these jars that Miss Fleur was talking about.
4: Next week I'll talk a little bit more about them, but they've been everywhere lately, and I thought, what a genius idea, whoever came up with that. Because it will have a sheet of paper, and then we're like green, pink, yellow, so whatever you're feeling, whether it's anxiety, depression, needed strength, you will just pick out the colour, and that gives you the piece of scripture in there.
3: Yes, indeed. I mean, and that's just, it's just something to do, to do as well. And also who you're associating with.
4: That's another really major thing as well.
3: You're mixing with. Yeah. I mean, and how you're treating people.
4: Yeah.
3: It's just absolutely so important to treat everyone equally
4: and with love. And well, so yes, much
3: and
4: love.
3: With love. And if you see everyone as an extension of you, how would you like
4: to be treated?
3: You know, it's just like, you know, hello, God in me greets God in you. And just being good to each other and being kind and understanding and patient. Oh, yeah, there is just so much, that there's so much more. But, you know, it's not easy, but it's so simple if we can just ask God to guide us the way. And I'm going to share with you The More I Seek You, which is a very special rendition with Sydney Shepherd and Friends, featuring Danny Minnelli, me, Asi Minnelli, Narissa, and Eunice. The More I Seek You, The More I Find You.

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2: Oh, that takes me back. Back pre-COVID, that was when we did it for the Gospel Explosion back in 2019 at the Emmanuel Centre. Oh, man, that was so beautiful. Yeah, so, yeah, the more I seek you, and that's, you know, we just want to encourage you to seek God's will for your life, to know your purpose and to move in that, because it's just so important just to die to sin, die to your flesh, die to your ego, and let Jesus take the wheel and be alive in Christ and move in purpose, power, and peace. So stay tuned to Riverside Radio. Coming up next, you got Mr. and Mrs. Smith with a Sunday Snooze request, and followed by Barclays Brunch from 11 a.m. And yes, and we are, what are we playing you out with today? Today we're playing you out with Every Praise, because in your mouth, remember when I was talking about Psalm 34 earlier, I will bless the Lord at all times, may his praise ever be in my mouth. So whatever you're facing, whether it's good, whether it's bad, or it's neutral, it's just, you know, it doesn't, you're indifferent to it, praise God.
3: Yeah. And praise Father's Day too.
2: He's a good, good father who loves us all. So we're playing you out. Hezekiah Walker, every praise. Have a blessed week.

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2: There are rumours in this morning's newspapers that Sir Keir Starmer could announce his intention to resign as soon as tomorrow. If it's not true, then you'd expect his business secretary to be able to put us right.
3: I am not going to use this time as a Secretary of State for the moment and the time that I have it to make sure that I'm upholding the authority of the government and not engaging in the speculation, which I know is out there. I think people expect me to be cracking on the job.
2: That was Peter Carr discussing his boss's future. Downing Street is still insisting Sir Keir Starmer's determined to fight on, but his future has again come into question following Andy Burnham's big by-election win on Thursday. A 36-year-old man's been charged over a series of attacks in Edinburgh on Friday, which left five people injured. The Home Secretary says she's horrified by the incidents. The US Vice President arrived in Switzerland for talks with Iran as the days-old peace agreement could be under threat. Tehran, which also claims to have shut the Strait of Hormuz, says Israeli attacks on Lebanon have continued. The cause of a fire which killed three men in West London is under investigation. Two died at the scene in White City yesterday, while the other was pronounced dead in hospital. The Netherlands have all but booked their place in the last 32 of the World Cup after thrashing Sweden 5-1. Japan have also moved on to 4 points in Group F, having beaten Tunisia 4-0. The Dutch captain Virgil van Dijk says he's been very impressed by the quality he's seen so far at the World Cup.
4: Amazing teams. The way the Argentina started the World Cup says that they really want to retain the title. Brazil has so much quality too. There's no easy game, but Argentina made it look very easy. But the main focus that I have is on my team, try to improve, keep going.
2: And the King will publish his personal tax bill in the coming days, becoming the first British monarch to do so. Buckingham Palace says the move is aimed at increasing transparency over royal finances. That's the latest. I'm Stevie Schilling.
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2: 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Good morning, the world. And good morning, Mrs. Smith.
3: Top of the morning to you. And may I say happy Father's Day to, honestly, the world's best father. But I know you're all thinking of that about your fathers, and you are all completely right. But then again, so am I, and so are my children. Good morning.
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3: 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We're here for the next hour, and we would love to hear from you. We'd love a request. We'd love your news, and we'd love to hear what you're doing for Father's Day. Or, in fact, if you're not interested in Father's Day, what you're just doing, how you're going to enjoy your day. We are here at the studio, and our WhatsApp is 07871670493. Do get in touch.
2: That's 07871670493. See, I never get to do that.
3: Oh, well, you can.
2: Because it's Father's Day, I can do it.
3: Oh, right, you can, Martin. That's a treat. Yes. That is your treat.
2: Now then, it's a bit, isn't it?
3: Well, let's just say it once, Martin. It is hot, but that's lovely. Yeah. We're lucky.
2: Yeah, I know. Well, this sort of sums it up for me.

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2: On Riverside Radio. Love in Southwest London.
3: Riverside. So we had a lovely evening last night, didn't we, Mr. Smith?
0: We did. It was fantastico.
3: We went off to the bar. It's Farringdon, didn't we? We had tapas in Farringdon.
0: Tapas in Farringdon.
3: Quite good. Not great, was it?
0: No, it was good. I like the room. I like the place. I like the service. I think there was, you know, our choices, of course.
3: Yes. But anyway, that's irrelevant because actually we went to see High Society.
0: High Society.
3: That's right. That's well done, Martin. That's one of the songs. It was actually jolly good, wasn't it? But I do like the Barbican as a venue.
0: Why do you like it so much?
3: Well, I just feel it makes me feel like we're at Disney.
0: Well, it is a little city in its own sense.
3: But the actual theatre there is so wonderful and lots of space. And actually with
0: then
3: someone...
0: they lock you in, don't they?
3: They do lock you in, Martin. But, oh, there was a show stop. We do like a show stop.
0: Well, there was a scene where it involved everybody, and at the end, they sort of went indoors from the outside, and the person playing George, who is the to-be groom, was just stood on the stage with his head down, and one of the stage management team had to come on and tell him where to go, and he was clearly confused and...
3: Maybe he was overheated.
0: Maybe he was overheated.
3: Apparently.
0: He stopped the show and came back and someone else was in his place.
3: He's transformed. Can I tell you this, Mr. Smith? There was at the same time, because I did text my family WhatsApp and said, show stop at On High Society, which is always an excitement because, you know, we like to, I don't know why it's excitement. And my gorgeous, perfect son-in-law, Matthew, works on Paddington. And he said, show stop here at Paddington. But do you know what the show stop was for Paddington?
0: No, was it a man confused?
3: No, it was if there's in Paddington's suit. There's a temperature gauge, and if it goes over a certain, you know, temperature, they have to stop the show to get to re-regulate his body temperature, because bears cannot overheat.
0: No, well, I'm not surprised he's getting hot in that thing.
3: Anyway, so are you going to play a song from High Society, Mr. Smith, just to get us going?
0: Okay, just to get us going. It's not going to necessarily be the only one I play.
3: Oh, I see.
0: But this is one of my favorites.

0: Man, is that what they're saying?
1: Well, did you ever?
0: What a swell party this is.
1: And have you heard the story of a boy, a girl, unrequited love?
0: Sounds like pure soap opera.
1: I may cry.
0: Tune in tomorrow. What a swell party this is. What frills, what frocks,
1: what broads,
0: what furs, what rugs.
1: They're beautiful.
0: Well, I've never seen such gaiety.
1: Neither did I.
0: It's all just too exquis, really.
1: This French champagne.
0: Domestic.
1: So good for the rain.
2: That's what I was gonna say.
1: You know, you're a brilliant fellow.
2: Thank you.
1: Drink up, Jack.

0: last.
1: No.
0: Don't worry, she's a game girl, you know. Got up and finished four.
1: This kid's got guts.
0: Having a nice time?
1: Grab a line. Have you heard that Mimsy Star?
0: What now?
1: She got pinched in the Astor Bar.
0: Sauced again, eh?
1: She was stoned.
0: Well, did you ever?
1: Never.
0: Well,

0: the stars. Next July we collide with my... That's brilliant, that song.
1: It's a great, great, great tune, Mr. Smith.
0: Now, how are you getting on with the World Cup, Gorge?
1: Well, I'm doing very well with it, thank you. Actually, I am enjoying it so far. I really am.
0: That's good.
1: Are you enjoying it, Gorgeous?
0: I am enjoying it, although it's having a bit of a toll on the old tiredness. I mean, it's ridiculous, some of these. I mean, I give it 5 minutes and then I'm asleep.
1: Oh, I see, yes. I mean, it is in the middle of the night, isn't it? It really is in the middle of the night.
0: There are lots in the middle of the night. But I tell you what, there was a good match on the other day, yesterday, I think it was.
1: Tell me.
0: Well, it was Netherlands against Sweden, wasn't it?
1: Well, I don't know, because actually, I just gave that one a particular miss.
0: Why did you give that one a particular
1: miss? Well, I thought other people were watching it and supporting it.
0: And what colour do the Netherlands play in?
1: Sort of greenish.
0: Greenish?
1: Tell me.
0: Is that the greenish that looks like orangish?
1: Yes, that's exactly it, Mr. Smith.
0: Well, now, we've had a request, haven't we?
1: We have.
0: And that's from Karen, and this is for Arnott, because he is Dush. He's Dush, her husband. And she wanted the Dutch national anthem. Well, you know, we like to please here on the Mr. and Mrs. Smith Sunday Snooze. And just as an added bonus, we've got a bit of Bruno Mars to follow. Here we go. All stand.

0: It's Sunday Snooze Requests
1: on Riverside Radio. Love in Southwest London,
2: Riverside. That was a bit of Bruno Mars there for you. I just might.
3: Might? What might you do, Martin?
2: Well, I just might.
3: Go on, tell me.
2: Yeah, well, I'll...
3: Oh, don't try me.
2: Don't push me.
3: And we've got Ian Barclay in the studio with us. He likes to come in. We're very cultural, aren't we, Ian?
4: We're very cultural.
3: He and I always swap tips about what's really, really sort of, you know, educationally inspired theatre trips we go on. Mainly, it's like Chaucer, really, and mainly Shakespeare, I would have said. But anyway, he's been telling me about something at Southwark Playhouse called Redcliffe. So I'm going to go this week. Anyone want to come to the theatre with me this week? Just saying.
5: Brilliant.
3: Yeah. Redcliffe. Brilliant. You see?
4: It's going into the West End. No doubt.
3: Well, I'm going to catch it at Southwark Playhouse. What's coming up, Mr. Smith, now?
2: Well, I'll tell you what's coming up now. Because I haven't heard this in a long time, and I thought I'd play it.
3: Okay.
2: It's a David Bowie track.
3: Oh. And, well, just before you do that,
2: while we're on it,
3: just don't. Oh, you're going to press something, aren't you?
2: I'm going to
3: tell you, we are going to a weekend quite soon, and we've got to dress up as anything David Bowie. Now, I'm not particularly keen on David Bowie. I don't mind. Am I allowed to say that on air?
4: You are.
3: It's not great, though, is it? I mean, I know I should. I just don't really like his songs, and I don't like his voice. That's the thing about it. But I like to be controversial.
2: Well, a whole nation changes their outlook on David Bowie now.
3: I know. But anyway.
4: It's better than the Spice Girls.
3: No, it's not. But the thing is, I'm going in a metallic dress because I'm doing Life on Mars. Is that all right, do you think?
4: That's good. It's invented.
3: Yeah. What would you go as?
2: I'm going in metallic trousers.
3: Oh, that'll keep us on our toes, Martin.
2: Now, as you're here...
6: If you're

0: jingle that he's done
1: I
0: for you.
1: I do. He's a master of the song. He's a songsmith.
0: He is a songsmith.
2: I've got my own microphone. You don't
0: have
2: to
0: you?
2: Share
0: is that
2: yours.
0: On?
3: Yes.
0: Oh, he has. He's opened the mic.
3: Come on, I know what I'm doing.
0: All right, come on.
3: Now, I thought as you were here, you might as well tell us all about your show, which follows this Mr. and Mrs. Smith Sunday Snooze at 11 through to 1.
1: Yes. Well, I carry on the good music that you start.
0: I carry it on. Yes.
1: And Chart of Gold this week, because each week I take you back to a different chart in time, back to 1980.
0: That's nice. That's a long time ago, isn't it?
1: It's a long time
0: ago. Were you born in 1980, Ian?
1: I was.
0: You were. He was just a toddler.
3: It's catching up a bit.
0: He's just a toddler. So what? Tell us about 1980.
1: Oh, 19. Well, Martin, what do you think about this? The first year of a decade has influences of the previous decade. And something new.
3: Yes.
0: Oh, see, that's a point.
3: Well. It was the New Romantics, wasn't it?
1: They were sort of appearing.
3: Yeah.
1: They were appearing. But some of the old school.
3: Duran Duran was there.
1: A bit early for Duran Duran. I think they were the next year.
0: What about Adam Ant?
1: Yes, he was around.
0: Yes.
1: He was around. Yeah. I'm not playing any of those.
0: No, quite right. Are you going to give us a little glimmer of who you're...
1: I'm going to be playing Hot Chocolate.
0: Oh.
3: Ooh.
0: That's nice.
3: You sexifying.
1: Yeah. They had loads of number twos. Not many number... Stop it. Not many number ones, but they had loads of songs that got to number two. Yeah.
0: Why was that, do you think? Who was just unlucky. Who was knocking them off the top
1: just
0: shot?
1: Just unlucky.
0: Well...
1: Unlucky. And I'm also chatting to a delightful actor by the name of Monique Young. And she is starring in Barnum, the circus musical at Richmond Theatre next week.
0: Oh, I've seen Barnum before.
3: Michael Crawford used to do that regularly, didn't he?
1: Did.
3: Yeah.
0: Have you seen it before?
1: I haven't seen it before.
0: Are you going to see it?
1: No.
0: Oh, well, she, Monique.
3: Don't tell her that.
0: Young will tell you all about it.
1: She will. She will if you tune into Barclays Brunch.
0: I'm going
1: 11
0: to.
1: Till 1.
0: That's lovely.
3: Okay.
0: In the meantime,
3: thank you very much.
0: David Bowie, is that what we're talking about?
3: Yes, we are.

0: Good morning. There he is. There he is. This is Freddie. Good morning to you and good morning, Jamie. Well, I do happen to know that Freddie has been a very, very wonderful dog this morning and has bought Jamie, his dad, some wonderful Father's Day treats. Isn't that
1: so right?
0: Lovely? What an amazing dog.
1: Amazing.
0: So amazing dog. Happy
1: down
0: Father's
1: Day. Shop and maybe he called them in.
0: Maybe he did. Happy Father's Day, Jamie. And well done, Freddie.
1: Liverpool.
0: Yeah. What did you say? Oh, I see. Yeah, that's funny. Very funny, Mr. Smith.
1: Thank you very much.
0: So you've asked for a song about, I think because it's the London to Brighton cycle ride. Now, are you doing it this year, Martin?
1: Not this year, no. No. I decided to take a year off.
0: Yeah. Okay.
1: Yeah, I know you used to do it every year, didn't you?
0: I did, yeah.
1: With a friend?
0: Yes, I did.
1: And you were rather good at it, I seem to remember.
0: No, I wasn't in the least bit good at it.
1: I think you were.
0: I didn't train. I just sat on a bicycle and moved my legs round and round until Ditchling Beacon, where I got off and walked up.
1: Ditchling Beacon, yes.
0: Yeah, that was not good.
1: That's a cliff, isn't it?
0: But there are some people, of course, who will have set off very early and already have had their pint in Brighton and be on their way back.
1: I wouldn't like to be cycling in this weather.
0: No. I remember my darling Gemma and Piley once doing it in aid of the Lullaby Trust, and it was such a hot day that the tarmac was melting. Do you remember that, Martin?
1: Yes, I do.
0: Yeah.
1: So Jamie, in recognition of this, has asked for Queen and Bicycle Race.

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0: you like listening to the new records that are in the charts, Mr. Smith?
1: No.
0: Oh. Have you ever been stung by a bee?
1: I think the thing is, Mr. Smith, that I don't listen to the music when I'm working. Yeah. If I'm in the kitchen cooking, I concentrate on it. I don't have music playing, do I? Yes. And if I do have music playing, these days I listen to the music I'm singing in the choir.
0: Yes.
1: Or I like a bit of classical music.
0: Really?
1: So that's why I have no knowledge at all of popular anything.
0: Right.
1: Sorry.
0: Okay. So let me ask you this question.
1: Yes.
0: Am I the man you need?
1: Yes.
0: Is that right?
1: Yes.
0: Oh, isn't that nice for Father's Day?
1: Love it.
0: I like that.

0: There we go. That's The Herd with I Don't Want Our Loving to Die. Haven't heard that one for a long time. Haven't heard that one. Get it?
1: Oh, you're a funny man, Mr. Smith. You are a funny man.
0: And now then, we need this program needs a bit of verve, I think.
1: Yeah, but do you know, we've got people calling in from Lake Garda this morning.
0: Lake Garda?
1: Lake Garda. They're on a boat going off to somewhere called Limon or something.
0: Right.
1: So I'd like to say a very good morning to Claire and Nick, who are having an amazing holiday
0: in the Dolomites
1: and Lake Garda. So this is for you, you beautiful couple. Claire's had a problem with her leg. She'd be getting her leg over and she's like, she's got torn a ligament on it.
0: Really?
1: Yeah. So
0: sounds nasty.
1: It was not nice. She was airlifted off a mountain in a helicopter. Yeah, yeah. Not good. Yeah. Anyway, this is...
0: No, she just couldn't be bothered to walk down.
1: That's it. She's got a helicopter.
0: Yeah.
1: This is, what's it called? Bittersweet Symphony.
0: Yes, it is.
1: Come on.

0: Mr. and Mrs. Smith's Sunday Snooze Requests
1: on Riverside Radio.
2: Yes, we are loving Southwest London. This is Mr. and Mrs. Smith's Sunday Snooze. Happy Father's Day to everyone listening and to you, Mr. Smith.
3: Thank you very much indeed.
2: So what a lovely, we're coming towards the end already.
3: As always, it's so sad when it happens.
2: Don't go anywhere, of course, because we've got Ian Barclay coming up with his Barclays Brunch starting at 11. He's got a great two-hour show for you.
3: And guests.
2: So it's been an amazing weekend, Martin, haven't it? We've had such a lovely day, lovely weekend. Friday morning started for me early doors, making a picnic for a group of very lovely people going off to Ascot.
3: Yes.
2: Then I had my little nursery school, and then I cooked for a really, really fabulous party, a gorgeous family, and two very, very special people called Rory and Arthur. And Rory and Arthur, I think I want to come on staff at Emma's Kitchen because they were so helpful and gorgeous. And I think they're listening now. So I want to say a very, very big thank you to you both for being absolutely spectacular. Such as you welcomed us into your home with huge loving arms, and you showed us the ropes. So we were so, so pleased. And I gather you're just back from cricket. I hope it went very well for you both. I know that you like Zootropolis. Who doesn't, my darlings? And you'd like us to play Try Everything by Shakira. So Rory and Arthur, thank you for being absolutely fabulous. Have a wonderful day with your gorgeous daddy. And this is for you.

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1: and on your smart speaker. 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
2: It's understood the Foreign Secretary has told the Prime Minister he must stand down. Yvette Cooper, one of his most senior ministers, is thought to have delivered the message privately over the weekend. Former Tory Cabinet Minister Michael Gove says the PM will have one big question starting to emerge when it comes to his closest colleagues.
3: How have they betrayed me? And he will be feeling wrung out, angry, but during the next 24 hours he will realise, if he hasn't already, that there is no future for him.
2: Police Scotland says a 36-year-old man has been charged in connection with a series of attacks in Edinburgh. Counter-terrorism officers were brought in to investigate the attacks across the city on Friday, which left five people injured. Delegations led by US Vice President and the Iranian Parliamentary Speaker are in Switzerland, ready to begin discussions. The Swiss authorities say talks will start this morning after a last-minute diplomatic effort to keep them alive. The Met Office has issued an amber warning for extreme heat, with temperatures expected to reach 35 degrees this week. The alert covers much of southern England and parts of Wales, with the hottest conditions expected on Tuesday and Wednesday. Ben Palante is from the West Midlands Ambulance Service.
4: Access venues that have manned lifeguards with the appropriate safety equipment. Going into a river or a quarry or, you know, any other pool of water, really you don't know what's in there, and it is extremely dangerous, even if you are a very fit, healthy and competent swimmer.
2: In football, Germany came from a goal down to join co-hosts the USA and Mexico in the knockout stages of the World Cup, thanks to a 2-1 win over Ivory Coast. The Netherlands have all but secured progression by thrashing Sweden 5-1. And Ben Stokes has been withdrawn from the remainder of Durham's County Championship match with Northamptonshire at the request of the ECB. It's now expected Stokes will return to lead England for next week's third match of the series in Nottingham. That's the latest. I'm Stevie Shillinglaw.
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0: Mott the Oople and the Golden Age of Rock and Roll. And before that, early Spandau Ballet and The Freeze. Only I could play a song called The Freeze on a day like today. It's going to hit 31 today. And if you think that's bad, Wednesday, they are forecasting 37. Let that sink in for a minute. 37 on Wednesday, which will smash the 1976 record that people have been banging on about for years and years. Oh, remember the summer of 76? Standpipes in the road we had. 1976, so that's all on Wednesday. Anyway, back to today. Welcome along. It's Ian Barclay with you through until 1 o'clock this afternoon. Later in the programme, I'll be joined by the wonderful Monique Young. Monique is starring in Barnum, the circus musical, which rolls into town in Richmond next week. So we'll be finding out all about her character and the show itself. And she was an absolute delight to interview. So that's all to come a little bit later on. Lots of great music, including our usual features, one of which is Charts of Gold. Each week, a different chart from a different decade. But it's all this week. So it's this week in 1980. This week, 1980, we're going back to. And for some bizarre reason, in the sort of late 70s, early 80s, rockabilly was very big. I don't know where these resurgences of music come from, but they do. And spearheading the group was this group. This is Matchbox and Midnight Dynamos.
1: 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Love inside.

steady on. It's Sunday morning. From 1980, our chart of gold for this week. That was Matchbox and Midnight Dynamos. Happy Father's Day. I hope you're doing something special with your dad and spoiling him because he deserves it. And also, happy Solstice Day. Yes, summer officially begins today. Never understood this, that summer begins today and yet in 3 days' time it's the 24th and it's Midsummer's Day. Look, I know our summers are short, but that's just ridiculous. So if you were up and out at Stonehenge this morning waving flowers in the air, this one is for you because I think we need to chill on a Sunday morning.

Native-born Hawaiian musician and singer Israel Kamakaviwoʻole, and Somewhere Over the Rainbow, and What a Wonderful World, a song that's been featured in more than one film. Nice for a Sunday morning. Now, this is

0: First of all, you heard Neil Diamond, If You Know What I Mean, and that was Hudson Ford and Burn Baby Burn. We're going back to the 60s next.
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An autobiographical number there from the Mamas and the Papas, and that's called Creek Alley. Hello, if you just tuned in, it's Barclay's Brunch with Ian Barclay, with you through until 1 o'clock this afternoon. A bit later on, I'll be joined by Monique Young. Monique is an accomplished musical theatre star, and she is appearing in Barnum the Circus musical, which opens at Richmond Theatre on Tuesday of next week. It's one of those musicals that's been around for quite a few years now, but is as popular now as it ever was. So we'll be taking you to the big top a little bit later on. But right now, it's time for First and Last. This is where I play the first and last top 10 hit by an artist or group. This week, it's the time of the groups, I think. The groups. Now, this group, they're mainly a duo, and they're from Liverpool, and they formed in late 70s, 1980. Anyway, their first top 10 hit came in 1980. This got to number 8. They were called Orchestral Maneuvers in the Dark, and this is Enola Gay.

That was the first of seven top 10 hits for Orchestral Maneuvers in the Dark, OMD. And that was Enola Gay. We'll have their last top 10 hits, which happened in the 90s, in the next hour. But right now, classic.

0: Only on this show would you hear Joe Jackson followed by Hearsay. Joe Jackson, It's Different for Girls, and that was Hearsay, and Pure and Simple. Chart of Gold this week is from 1980, and I think this woman was a one-hit wonder, but it was quite a big hit for Stacey Lattisaw.
1: Barclays Brunch on Riverside Radio. Love you.

Yes, disco was still making its mark in 1980. That was Stacey Lattisaw and Jump to the Beat. Fancy a power ballad? Well, I have one for you here now. It flopped in Britain, absolutely flopped. But in America, it went to number two and went double platinum. It was kept off the number one spot by Bonnie Tyler's Total Eclipse of the Heart, which is quite funny because that was written and produced by Jim Steinman, as was this. This is Air Supply and Making Love Out of Nothing at All.

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2: It's understood Sir Keir Starmer has been told by the Foreign Secretary to stand down. Following Andy Burnham's win in the Makerfield by-election, there's renewed pressure on the Prime Minister to resign. Yvette Cooper's joined around 100 Labour MPs demanding a change in Downing Street. Conservative Shadow Chancellor Mel Stride says changing leader won't fix the party's problems.
3: What a lot of Keir Starmer's colleagues are doing, which is to basically tell him that his time is up. But the problem that Labour has is that they are addicted to debt, borrowing, taxing. That will not change by a change of leadership.
2: Downing Street says the PM intends to fight any leadership challenge that might be made. J.D. Vance and the Speaker of Iran's Parliament are in Switzerland for talks aimed at salvaging the days-old peace agreement between Washington and Tehran. Leaders in Iran say Israeli attacks on Lebanon have not stopped and they've closed the Strait of Hormuz. A 36-year-old man has been charged in connection with a series of attacks across Edinburgh on Friday night. Five people were injured. To sport, and Ben Stokes and Gus Atkinson have been withdrawn from their county championship games, with both now expected to return to play for England in the third test against New Zealand next week. The pair were dropped for the second test, pending an investigation after they broke the side's curfew. Here's former England cricket captain Nasser Hussain.
4: I think this week has shown how much England have missed Ben Stokes, not just the batter, the bowler, the cricketer, the captain, and also how he balances the side. Sometimes when you're out of the side, you become a better player. I've always said that England are a better side with Ben Stokes as their all-rounder as their captain.
2: The King will publish his personal tax bill in the coming days, becoming the first monarch to do so. Buckingham Palace says the move is aimed at increasing transparency over royal finances. And we're being told to check on vulnerable neighbours, with temperatures expected to hit the mid-30s over the coming days. The Met Office has issued a series of amber extreme heat health alerts across much of England. That's the latest. I'm Stevie Shillinglaw.
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0: play that one, especially for you if you're having a lie-in Sunday, especially if you're a dad. Happy Father's Day. David Bowie and Driving Saturday. And before that, it was the wonderful House Martins and Five. Get overexcited. Much excitement on Barclays Brunch with me, Ian Barclay, between now and 1 o'clock, including my very special guests, Monique Young. She is a musical theatre star and she is starring in Barnum, the circus musical at Richmond Theatre this coming week. It opens on Tuesday. So we'll find out all about that when we speak to Monique. Lots of great music as well, including our usual musical features, including Charts of Gold. Each week, a different chart from a different decade. This week, the chart comes from 1980. Yeah, the week ending the 21st of June, 1980. And it was the first that we'd heard of this chap, who went on to have an evergreen Christmas hit. His name is Jonah Louie. And this is where you'll find him at parties.
1: 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Love you.

0: He had a big hit in the 1970s with the name Terry Dactyl and the Dinosaurs, but that was Joan Louis in 1980 using his own name. And you'll always find me in the kitchen at parties. One more from 1980 between now and the end of the show.
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0: Now then, thrills and spills are promised as the Big Top meets the theatre in Richmond next week. It's Barnum the Circus Musical. Stars Lee Mead in the title role. I caught up with Monique Young, who plays his wife in the musical, and I began by asking her, who was P.T. Barnum?
2: P.T. Barnum, people might know him if they've seen The Greatest Showman. His name is Phineas Taylor Barnum. He started off his career sort of exploiting, as they said, these acts of, he started with a museum, and then he found, people might know, Tom Thumb and Joyce Heth. And then eventually his career kind of delved into politics for a bit, and then ended up being, if anyone knows the circus, Barnum and Bailey. That was his creation with his partner, Bailey, which ended up, touring the US and the UK for years and years. And actually, funny enough, we're in Bournemouth this week, and someone who has come see the show and has basically, I think he's a part of actually the theatre at Bournemouth, showed us some of his old posters and maps of where he toured around the UK. And they would do one-nighters. It's amazing. Oh my gosh, we just got to see at this venue. And they'd one-nighters all across the UK. So they would do like a 2 o'clock show and then an 8 o'clock show, then get on a train with all the elephants and then go to the next venue and do exactly the same thing. So, I mean, we do weeklies and, you know, it's exhausting, but nightlies, that's another level.
3: Visions of getting on a train with an elephant. you play Charity Barnum, or Cherry. What kind of a woman is she?
2: She's the really grounding force of the relationship. So at the beginning of the show, they say humbug versus truth. Charity is representing the truth of the relationship, and Phineas Taylor Barnum is representing the humbugging. But he's a guy that has so many dreams, and she's the one who just kind of puts the realism into the relationship, grounds him, actually is the driving force of it, really. He wouldn't be who he was without her, and she's strong. And I think the reason why she sort of loves P.T. Barnum is because they're so opposite to each other. The dynamic really works between the two of them.
3: You've sort of given a potted history of his life. How much of that life is covered by the show?
2: Yeah, we do touch on it, actually. Not into a great deal of detail, but we do see snippets of those moments in life. And we pretty do, I think, the show expands at least 25 years, so we touch pretty much on the majority of it. I think people didn't really know about the politician side of him, so that's obviously delved into a little bit more. You know, people have kind of paralleled him to actually Donald Trump in that sense, coming from, like, I know, awful, in the entertainment world, kind of coming from that to then delving into politics. Yeah, no, it's interesting that he kind of went into that area.
3: Well, the House of Commons can be a bit of a circus at times, can't
2: yes,
3: it?
2: Yes.
3: Now, the majority of the cast are acting musicians, so what instrument do you play?
2: Yeah, so I play the flute and the piccolo, the piano and the bass drum. Yeah, so I mean, I hardly play any instruments compared to some of the cast. One of the girls, I think, plays about 10 instruments, I know, and is just constantly swapping. And they've got all these wires for mics on their arms, and yeah, it's very impressive. This cast are unbelievably talented. And actually, this is my first actor muso show. I wouldn't necessarily consider myself an actor muso. I played the flute 14 years prior rehearsals back in the Watermill, but it's nice to bring it back and nice to kind of work on that skill again, and hopefully we'll keep it up.
3: Is this a new way of using your brain that you have to remember the notes and your lines, you know?
2: Yeah, and sing at the same time. It's like playing the flute and singing and dancing. I didn't think that was ever going to happen in my life. So, yeah, no, definitely.

0: And what is Cy Coleman's music like?
1: Oh, I love Cy Coleman. I mean, I feel like he's probably, yeah, his tunes are so big and brass, and all I can describe it is like Broadway showbiz. And I think it obviously covers that in this show. My favorite song actually is Colors of My Life, because the lyrics and the melody are so beautiful. And we get like a reprise at the end that Barnum and Cherry sing together. And it's like counter melodies and their versions of the Colors of My Life, because they're very different, coming together. And it's, yeah, it's a beautiful, beautiful song.
0: The trigger warnings for this show make it sound like quite an assault on the senses. So how vibrant is it?
1: Oh, it's big and larger than life. There is, obviously, it being Actimuso, we've got a vast range of instruments on stage. And then we have the circus element, which also adds another huge skill set. Fire is involved. I won't spoil it too much when people come and see us in Richmond, but silks, trapeze, seal wheel. There's so many sort of, it's very stimulating in that sense. There's so many aspects of the show that you just catch, and so many things to look at as well.
0: So Monique, circus skills. Did you manage to acquire any?
1: Do you know what? At the Watermill, which was the version of what, obviously this version that we have on tour, we created it there, which was about 2 years ago. I began learning the hoop, which is basically up in the air, and you do sort of, there's positions and a lot of strength is required. So I began learning it a little bit there, because I come from a dance background. So I thought, oh, hopefully this will come, you know, hopefully it will come easy. Oh no, it's obviously a completely different skill set, and I have so much appreciation for them. But I did touch on it a little bit there, and I had a go at the tightrope, like the mini tightrope. They have a training tightrope, obviously, that, again, if people are familiar with the show, is used in the show at some point. And so I had a little go, again, fell off straight away. I was like very thankful I wasn't 5 feet in the air.
0: Well, I'm very impressed that you tried, because I can barely walk in a straight line on terra firma. So that's really good.
1: Oh, thanks. I had to. I was like, oh, I'd be stupid not to, especially if it's, you know, used in the show.
0: So what would you say to encourage people to come along to Richmond and see Barnum?
1: Yeah, I would say, I've been saying to people, expect the unexpected, because there is, we do throw the kitchen sink. This show has everything, and it's so entertaining in that aspect, so vibrant. And also, if you love circus in general, you know, I think this is such a wonderful show that incorporates that with musical theatre, with Actimuso qualities of, you know, instruments on stage. It's, yeah, it really does showcase everything and everything, and the story is so beautiful. We do have those quiet moments of the story, but it really is highlighted when, obviously, we don't have that going on. It really hones in on those really touching moments of the show.
0: Well, I hope you continue to enjoy your time with Barnum. Thanks very much, Monique.
1: Thank you. Thanks, Ian. Thanks for having me.

0: 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My thanks again to Monique Young for telling us all about Barnum, the circus musical, which is coming to Richmond Theatre on Tuesday the 23rd, and it runs through until Saturday the 27th. 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

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Somebody said he came from New Orleans, where he got in a fight over a Cajun queen, and a crashing blow from a huge right hand sent a Louisiana fella to the promised land, Big John.

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Now there's only one left down there to save Big John. With Jackson Timbers, they started back down. 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
1: Great song. 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More country music from 1 o'clock with Laura on The Country Show. That's between 1 and 2 o'clock this afternoon. Right now, it's time for First and Last. We played their first top 10 hit, which was back in 1980. Earlier on, their last top 10 hit came in 1991. Who am I talking about? I'm talking about OMD, Orchestral Maneuvers in the Dark. This is their last venture into the top 10. They're still bringing out records today, so they may yet have another top 10 hit. We will wait and see. This one reached number 7, and to give it its full title, it's Pandora's Box. It's a long, long way.

0: First and last, playing the last top 10 hit so far for Orchestral Maneuvers in the Dark, OMD, Pandora's Box. It's a long, long way. We'll have another first and last for you next week. But right now, who remembers watching Top of the Pops in the 1980s?
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very different from anything he ever did with Thin Lizzy. That was Phil Lynott and the theme from Top of the Pops in the 1980s, Yellow Pearl. One man who was no stranger to Top of the Pops in the 1970s and the 1980s was Elvis Costello with his band The Attractions. And it was rather sad to read recent reviews saying that his voice has gone and his concerts were just not very good at all, which is a great shame. So let's remember him from his heyday. This is Radio Radio.

We heard Elvis Costello and the Attractions and Radio Radio, and that's from our Charts of Gold 1980. No Doubt About It by Hot Chocolate. The top 10 this week looked like this in 1980. You Gave Me Love by Crown Heights Affair at number 10. Over You by Roxy Music at number 9. Let's Get Serious by Jermaine Jackson at number 8. Tina Marie had Behind the Groove at number 7. At number 6, Everybody's Gotta Learn Sometime by the Corgis. Hot Chocolate were at number 5 with No Doubt About It. At number 4, the wonderful Roberta Flack and Donny Hathaway back together again. Funky Town from Lip Sync at number 3. Number 2, theme from MASH, Suicide is Painless from the MASH. And at number 1, it was Don McLean and Crying. Let's have a little bit of Livvy.

written by Bob Dylan and a huge hit for Olivia Newton-John. That's If Not For You, I Wouldn't Be On The Radio. Thank you very much for your company. Thank you to Monique Young for being my special guest. I will be back with you tomorrow morning, bright and early at 7 o'clock, sitting in for Jason Rosam on Breakfast. Hope you can join me then. If not, maybe see you next Sunday. Stand by for Laura. She's here with The Country Show next.

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2: The business secretary's not shut down reports. The prime minister could set out a timetable for resigning as soon as tomorrow. Sir Keir Starmer's promised not to walk away, but pressure has been growing since Andy Burnham's big by-election win. Conservative shadow chancellor Mel Stride says changing leader won't fix the party's problems.
3: What a lot of Keir Starmer's colleagues are doing, which is to basically tell him that his time is up. But the problem that Labour has is that they are addicted to debt, borrowing, taxing. That will not change by a change of leadership.
2: The current Foreign Secretary Yvette Cooper is one of those who've apparently told him to go. Our political correspondent Amanda Acas says some of his most senior appointments are now deserting him.
4: A number of cabinet ministers have told Sir Keir Starmer that the time has come for him to set out the timetable for his departure. Yvette Cooper, the Foreign Secretary, we understand she's done so, as well as Heidi Alexander, the Transport Secretary, Shabana Mahmood, the Home Secretary and Energy Secretary, Ed Miliband, had already done so.
2: Downing Street insists the Prime Minister will fight any challenge made. In other news, both sides and the mediators are in place in Switzerland for talks on a wider US-Iran peace deal. An intense couple of days of fighting in Lebanon threatened to derail the discussions. Captain Ben Stokes and Gus Atkinson are both expected to return to England's side for the final test against New Zealand next week. The ECB's withdrawn both players from their county games. It's understood the investigation involving both players after they broke the team curfew isn't yet complete. Former England opener Michael Atherton says we should finally get some clarity next week.
5: The investigation will be complete. Stokes and Atkinson will be in the squad. McCullum will have to speak Tuesday because that's the ECB policy now, to put up the coach 2 days before every game. And then Stokes will have to speak for the first time on Wednesday.
2: But New Zealand have won the second test against England by 253 runs at the Oval. The series now stands at 1-1. That's the latest. I'm Stevie Shillingroft.
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2: Well, this next song ain't going down till the sun comes up. It's for Andrew, Adam and Viv. I had such a great time chatting with them the other day. And of course, Garth Brooks is going to be in town this week at BST. I hope you've got your tickets and you'll be there.

Bri's going to be supporting Garth Brooks at BST. So excited to have her back in town. This is one of my favourite tracks with her light on in the kitchen.

0: That was Morgan Wallen. This next song, Rolling Home, is from Andrew Ferris, who has been making some great music out in Nashville. This is Rolling Home.
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It's beautiful. 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
1: This next song from the wonderful Nashville-based artist Jealous of the Angels. Jen Bostick wrote this for her father. So I know not everybody has great relationships with her father, but this was, she lost her dad very, very young. And this is a tribute to him.

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2: Riverside. It's such a joy to have your company this lunchtime. I'll be back next week. And I wish you a beautiful and blessed and very happy week ahead. And this song was specially requested by my friends at the Eames Art Gallery. This is, of course,

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2: The Business Secretary says the Prime Minister is reflecting on the political realities he now faces. But Peter Kyle insists he has no information to suggest reports are true that Sir Keir Starmer is about to announce his resignation tomorrow.
3: He has been engaging in conversations with a wide range of people, including myself, and that he is, as well as working really hard over this weekend, I think he is making time to reflect on the political realities, challenges and opportunities that he finds himself in.
2: Downing Street insists the Prime Minister intends to fight for his position. However, in another blow to the PM, we understand the Foreign Secretary is among those telling him to resign. Yvette Cooper delivered that news this weekend. Elsewhere, both sides in the mediators are in place in Switzerland for talks on a wider US-Iran peace deal. An intense couple of days of fighting in Lebanon threatened to lead to the cancellation of the discussions. Commuters are being warned of delays and cancellations on the line between Bedford and London. Recovery work and repairs are needed after Friday's crash, which killed the driver and left 9 people in a critical condition. England have been emphatically beaten by 253 runs in the second cricket test with New Zealand at the Oval. The much-changed hosts were blown away by seamer Matt Henry, who picked up 7 wickets in the second innings. Standing captain Joe Root says the players that stepped up for England this week deserve a good bit of credit.
4: I think there was a huge amount of good that happened throughout the 5 days. We just have to do things better for longer. Normally when you make your debut, it's one guy coming into that space, but for a number of guys to be right at the front of their careers and give a really good account of themselves, credit to them as players.
2: Ben Stokes and Gus Atkinson have been withdrawn from county duties and are expected to return for Thursday's final test. And a warning for extreme heat has been extended to 4 days starting tomorrow. The Met Office has issued an amber extreme heat alert for parts of central and southern England and Wales. Temperatures could peak at 38 degrees. That's the latest.
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1: Hello, I'm Kevin Wood. Welcome to Vinyl Revival with Eel Pie Records. Today, let's kick the show off with some Mike Oldfield.

0: Mike Oldfield plays on Riverside Radio Moonlight Shadows with vocals by Maggie Riley. You're listening to Vinyl Revival with Eel Pie Records. I'm Kevin Wood. Joining me is my usual partner in crime, Kevin Jones, co-founder of Eel Pie Records. And we're looking back, we're reflecting on last week's show, Kevin.
1: And wasn't that amazing? It's one of my favourites, that one.
0: Meeting at the Half Moon Pub. Yeah. We recorded with Nina Jackson and Ralph McTell. And we heard lots of stories from the Half Moon.
1: I mean, it's such an iconic place. I mean, in the, it would have been the kind of 80s, I think. It felt like I was there pretty much every week because there's so much great music going on there. And I lived just down the road in Wandsworth, and it was like we were there almost every week in my memory. I'm sure we did go there a lot, maybe not every week, but a lot. So it's great to reminisce and hear some of those stories.
0: So I'm taking that lunar theme, that moon theme, through today's music on the show. And I've picked for a featured album, an album by Bert Jansch, Moonshine. And Bert was mentioned a couple of times by Ralph. I think they were fairly close. And I know that Ralph is featured on one of the tracks that on the album that we're going to play.
1: Yeah, they're definitely contemporaries and clearly enjoyed each other's playing and each other's company. So, he did get mentioned a few times. Nice to hear that.
0: And it's a bit of folk music today on this week's show. Let's kick off with the title track. Here's Bert Jansch with Moonshine.

0: That's REM with Man on the Moon. And before that, from our featured album, that's Bert Jansch and Moonshine. So I'm here with Kevin Jones from Illpire Records, and we like to feature new music on the show because the vinyl revival's not just legacy stuff like REM and Bert, but it's new music as well, isn't it, Kevin?
1: It very much is, and here's a band that fits the bill. The band are called Ganser. They're from Chicago. I was also there a few months ago. Didn't bump into Ganser at the time, but subsequently heard their record. It's their first album. Came into the shop probably 3 months ago now, and I immediately loved it. I thought this is just brilliant stuff. It's kind of, again, a bit of a melange of different types of music, including kind of shoegazy stuff, which I'm a big fan of. Some more kind of slightly more punky stuff, I suppose. So it's a real mix. Three-piece, like I say, from Chicago. Me and my daughter, Layla, went to see them at the Seabright Arms in Hackney only a few weeks ago, and they were superb, fantastic. I ended up buying yet another T-shirt, and I don't need another T-shirt, but I bought another one. So, yeah, this is not a particularly typical track off the album, actually, but it does fit the themes, hence I chose it. It's called Dig Until I Reach the Moon. The album is called Animal Hospital. See if you enjoy this.

0: From 1961, the international number one hit for doo-wop group The Marcells, that's Blue Moon, and that's a Rodgers and Hart song, and the number of people that have recorded that is just amazing, from Dean Martin, The Supremes, Cyndi Lauper, Bob Dylan, Rod Stewart, Billie Holiday, Nat King Cole, old Blue Eyes himself, Frank Sinatra, so that's a classic. And before that, Ganza, and a song that I guess is soon to be a classic, Dig Until I Reach the Moon. Now, we're coming to our featured album, Moonshine, from Bert Chanch, who we sadly lost a few years ago. Kevin, what do you know about Bert?
1: Well, maybe I should say to start with that I absolutely adore Bert Chanch. I was giving a bit of a listen on the way over to, remind myself of the album. There are some times that I might even say Bert Chanch is my favourite artist of all time. Seriously, I really, there's something about him, the tone of his voice, as well as his amazing guitar playing and, his abilities as a songwriter. I don't quite know what it is, but I do absolutely love Bert Chanch, and thank you for choosing this album because this is one of my favourites as well. So, it's nice to make the connection with Ralph McTell, and I would love to have heard more about Ralph's stories about Bert, because I don't know, I'm gushing, but I only saw him play once, and that was as part of Pentangle, who I'd also put right up there as one of my favourite artists, a band, in this case, and I saw them, I was fortunate enough to see them at Cambridge Folk Festival, probably only about 6 months before Bert sadly died. So very lucky that I saw them, and I was just transfixed. I don't normally do this at the Folk Festival. I didn't normally do it, but I went right down the front because I just wanted to see them close up, and just, I am still gushing and I'm sorry, but I just love this so much. What can I tell you about Bert? Bert is a Scottish folk guitarist, and never commercially successful, but adored by contemporary musicians and subsequent musicians as well. Just one of those artists really, really critically appreciated, loved by other artists and by me. And I've gushed enough. Can we hear some music, please?
0: So we're going to play now Bert Chanch, and he's duetting with Mary Hopkin on this track. It's a cover of the song that we all know from Roberta Flack, but I really do like this arrangement. Here's Bert Chanch featuring Mary Hopkins, The First Time Ever I Saw Your Face.

0: Number one in 1979, that's The Police, Walking on the Moon.
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0: Uploader, Dancing in the Moonlight, and that's a cover of a 1970 single by Bofalongo. Let's go back to Bert Jansch and our featured album, Moonshine. So tell us a bit about this album, Kevin.
1: Well, I believe this is the eighth album that Bert's released in 1973. Oh, yeah, I was going to drop this in. I remember reading a newspaper article about a week or so ago, and the journalist was saying there was no good music released in 1973, and I was immediately outraged. And because, I mean, you and I both know it's possibly the best year in musical history. And here's proof. Bert Jansch's Moonshine came out in 1973, so I think, you know, case proved. But yeah, it's eighth studio album. Probably didn't make him much money because no one buys his records. But you can tell by the people involved in the album with him how much esteem he was held by his contemporary musicians. So we've already mentioned Ralph McTell's on this album. We've got Mary Hopkin. We've got Tony Visconti. You might not expect him to be involved.
0: He produced it, didn't he?
1: Produced by Danny Thompson, I think, all-time great. Also a member of Pentangle, Hellraiser with John Martin, but one of the most sublime bass players of all time. Who else have we got? We've got Dave Mattox from Fairport Convention. There's just like a never-ending list of great people who wanted to play with Bert. And some of them appearing on this album. If you've got any kind of sympathy, that's the wrong word, but if you like folk music and you like the kind of the slightly jazzier end of folk music, which is where this sits, you know, if you don't know this album, I'd urge you to go and check it out because it's just phenomenal.
0: So the track we're going to play now, this is the track that features Ralph McTell on harmonium. Here's Bert Jansch, Brought with the Rain.

So that's Bert Jansch featuring Ralph McTell on harmonica, Brought with the Rain, from this week's featured album, Moonshine. And now it's time for...

0: B-side of the week. I went searching hard this week, Kevin, to try and find a suitable, high-quality B-side to match with the rest of the music that we've been playing today.
1: What did you find?
0: And Top Loader.
1: No comment.
0: Janis Joplin.
1: Yeah.
0: Me and Bobby McGee, we played on the show last year, I think. Number one in the US in 1971. And on the B-side, the ideal named track, considering we're reflecting on last week's show at the Half Moon Pub. Here's Janis Joplin, Half Moon.

0: Janis Joplin with this week's B-side, Half Moon. And at this point in the show, we try and find some music that's been reissued recently. Maybe it's been repackaged. Maybe it's the first time out on vinyl. Kevin, what have you come across?
1: Okay, so this is one of those other totally iconic artists that I'm not sure we've played any of his music before. Rather like the Sex Pistols we played a couple of weeks ago. I often wonder if there's like we're going to run out of people to play. And then I suddenly realise, well, we've never played any Miles Davis. And here's an opportunity. Miles would have been 100 a few weeks ago, 100 years old, if he'd have made it. He didn't, obviously. But he's in the A-list of, he's in the double A-list, the triple A-list of all-time iconic, important performers, musicians. So the album that I've picked, where I found, well, it's just been reissued, is an album called Birth of the Cool from 1957. So it's relatively early, before Kind of Blue, which is like the most famous and the biggest selling jazz album of all time, before it became really, really cool, there was this album called The Birth of the Cool. I suppose it's on a journey. Mm. And on it, very fittingly in the theme, is a track called Moon Dreams. So let's hear a bit of jazz.

0: Giraud from 1987 with the theme tune for the TV series starring Bruce Willis and Sybil Shepherd, Moonlighting. Do you remember that, Kevin?
1: I do, yeah. I remember quite enjoying that at the time.
0: Yeah. And before that, Miles Davis with Moon Dreams. So now we are in search of 7-inch singles from the pre-loved selection in Ilpi Records.
1: Yeah.
0: Because we love to celebrate the single.
1: Celebrate the single.
0: On the show. So what have you found?
1: Well, we were talking off air about the top letter track not being one of my absolute favourites. So, but it did inspire me to pick another track with the same title, "Dancing in the Moonlight," by Thin Lizzy.
0: Hey.
1: So I thought, there you go. I'm pretty sure we'd have a copy of that, and managed to find it in the 70s section. And I think everyone loves this song, don't they? This is the greatest, one of the greatest.
0: It's lovely.
1: Play it.

0: brings this week's Vinyl Revival to a close. But if you'd like to find Eel Pie Records and have your own vinyl experience, where should we go, Kevin?
1: Head to Twickenham to Church Street, and about halfway down the street you'll find Eel Pie Records. There's a big orange flag out the front. Look for that. 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The perfect combination. Wine and vinyl can't really go wrong, can you? And there's a bag of crisps you can have with it as well. But yeah, no, come and enjoy that and peruse the thousands of records we've got there. You can find us online too at eelpirerecords.com. Check out the festival, hightidetwick.com. Yeah, all over socials with that. But other than that, see you in the shop.
0: Yeah, and we'll be back with more vinyl records next week. See you then. Bye for now.
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4: A member of the Prime Minister's top team says the Keir Starmer's taking time to reflect on political realities and challenges. Business Secretary Peter Carl, though, has denied he'd heard anything firm on reports the PM could resign tomorrow. It's understood the Foreign Secretary has told him that his time in office is up. Luke Charters is a Labour MP in York and says there's only one way forward for his party from here.
5: That by-election result was a once-in-a-political-generation result. And what Andy Burnham has proven is that he's re-energised the Labour movement. He's reconnected our party with our working class base, and he's revived our chances of taking on reform.
4: A warning for extreme heat's been extended to 4 days starting tomorrow. The Met Office has issued an amber extreme heat alert for parts of central and southern England and Wales. Temperatures could peak at around 38 degrees. Chris Cousins from the RNLI has this advice for those taking a dip to cool off.
6: Try and visit a supervised location, then you know that there are trained professionals there to help you. If you see somebody else in difficulty in the water, don't go into the water yourself to try and rescue them, but instead phone 999 or 112.
4: Passengers are being told to make only essential journeys through Bedford for most of next week after Friday's fatal train crash. The line to London St Pancras is expected to stay closed while damaged carriages are removed. US Vice President J.D. Vance is in Switzerland for talks with Iran on a framework for peace. Recent violence in Lebanon had put the discussions in jeopardy. Swimmers at Sydney's Coogee Beach have braved chilly winter waters to support a young mum who was attacked by a shark there last week. Leah Stewart remains in a critical condition. Parts of the community are now calling for more shark patrols along Sydney's beaches. And New Zealand have beaten England in the second test at the Oval. The series now stands at 1-1 after the visitors took this one by 253 runs. That's the latest. I'm Jenny Barsby.
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drifting on by, you know how I feel. 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

0: was birthday girl from now in a minute, well, on Tuesday, in fact, born on the 23rd of June 1913, the wonderful jazz, blues and R&B singer Helen Humes, singing there in 1939 with the marvellous Count Basie and his orchestra. Brilliant rendition of just a gorgeous Cole Porter tune there, My Heart Belongs to Daddy, which, birthday boy from the 9th of June, I wasn't here, I would have played it, or actually a whole host of Cole Porter songs, maybe a whole show. Cole Porter, it's one of my faves, which he wrote in 1938 for the musical comedy Leave It to Me. And since it's Fathering Sunday, I chose that to honour all the dads and all the granddads and stepdads and uncles and guardians of the galaxies, plus to belatedly honour the genius that was Cole Porter, as well as the wondrous Helen Humes. Hello, though. Hi. And happy Father's Day, especially to my lovely dad. I wish I could have stayed a bit longer to celebrate, but you will have your birthday so very close to fatherings. But welcome to the Jazz Box. After a couple of weeks of absence...
1: How dare you?
0: I know, but thanks for tuning in. I'm Beck Fry, and I'm here till 4 p.m. this Midsummer's Day. And I hope you've had a couple of lush weeks and are relaxing in a shady spot somewhere, pondering, perchance, the equinox and what it all means. We opened the show with the one and only Nina Simone and her definitive version of Feeling Good from 1965, first performed by Cy Grant in 1964, but first released by the co-writer, who was actor, singer and songwriter Anthony Newley, whose songwriting alias was George Hackney, because that was where he was born, in Hackney, in old London town. And he wrote that with composer, lyricist and playwright Leslie Bricassy, I think I said that right, alias Beverly Thorne. Reason for playing that, though, was, dear listener, well, it was, in fact, Global Wellness Day last week, when I wasn't here at all, on the 13th of June, so feeling good, seemed a good pick. Right, next, to mark another day for... Oh, there's a day for that day. Yeah, it's another day for that day. Today, 21st of June, is Make Music Day. So here's a track written by Meredith Willson for the 1957 musical play The Music Man, also appearing in the film in 62. It was recorded by Sonny Rollins in 1958 and was the only Broadway song that the Beatles ever recorded, which I have played, I think, on the Jazz Box as wildcard. It's the beautiful Till There Was You. And here's a gorgeous version from 1961 by a fabulous singer known as the jazz musician's jazz singer, and who certainly deserved the commercial success to match her critical success. It's Etta Jones. And with her is Wally Richardson on guitar, Michael Mullier on bass, Rudy Lawless, great name, on drums, especially for a drummer, and Jimmy Neely playing the old Joanna.

What a gorge summery song from Birthday Boy from the 10th of June. Again, I would have played a track of his then, especially if he was singing a Cole Porter one, if I'd not been AWOL. Well, I wasn't absent without leave. I was absent with leave, but you know what I'm saying. That was João Gilberto, and from 1973 with Antonio Carlos Jobim's original track written and performed the year before called Agua Chamao Show. I think I said that relatively badly. But don't forget, you can send in a request for a tune for a future show, if the mood so took you, by sending in an old WhatsApples, and the number to use is 07871 670 493. Next, though, to honour a jazz pianist legend who was born on the 15th of June in 1921 and who was self-taught slash player by ear. I know, so jealous, I can't even play that well when there's music in front of me. Who Scott Yarrow, jazz critic from AllMusic, said was one of the most distinctive of all pianists. It's jazz pianist and composer Errol Garner, and his most well-known composition probably being Misty. But of course wrote so many others, which he wrote that one though in 1954, and the lyrics were later added by Johnny Burke. But we're not going to play that before the ads. We're going to hear his incredible rendition of a 1935 Gershwin classic from the opera Porgy and Bess, It Ain't Necessarily So, from Errol Garner's 1967 That's My Kick album, and it's just brilliant. But before Errol plays to mark another day, a World Martini Day, which was yesterday. Don't worry, it's not too late. Just make one now. Well, in a minute. Maybe wait till 6/5. Here's a pretty cool swingy track from 1998, written and performed by composer, bandleader, trumpeter and singer, whose dad was a former Harry James Band lead trumpeter, Fred Radke, and who helped with his tutelage. It's H.B. Radke and the Jet City Swingers with Martini Extra Dry. Nice. Smooth.

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cool version, and I have played that a couple of times before on the Jazzbox, because it's just fab. That was Jamie Cullen's 2016 version of Everybody Wants to Be a Cat, composed by Al Rinker and Floyd Huddleston, and it featured in the 1970 classic Disney cat caper, The Aristocats. I remember going to see that in the pictures when it was shown in the 80s with my nan, and singing that particular song all the way home. But why did you play that again, Beck? Well, not last week, but the week before, when I wasn't here also. It was We'll Jaguar Day, not the luxury motor car. No sirree, Bob. The big cat. So, Aristocats. And before that, because it's the summer solstice, midsummer, if you will, I chose that fabulous 1947 rendition of George Gershwin's 1934 hit, Aria, at the time, with lyrics by Debussy Haywood. Summertime, another beautiful song from the 1935. Ooh, what happened then? Can't speak. From the 1935 opera Porgy and Bess, which went on to become a much loved and much recorded jazz standard, as has It Ain't Necessarily So, which Errol played earlier. But that was the Ravens, who were an R&B blues jazz pop vocal group formed in 1946 by Jimmy Ricks and Warren Suttles, and one of the most successful and influential vocal quartets of that period, with a number of hits on the US R&B chart in the late 40s and the early 50s. And I love that. The lead vocal by Jimmy Ricks. Wow, what a voice. And Mythe Marshall's falsetto was pretty cool too, with Leonard Zeke Puthi on higher melodic harmonies and Warren Birdland Suttles filling in the central harmonic layer to give their signature sound. What a treat. Apart from the end bit, that sounded like wow, a bit of a scary cartoon like Scooby-Doo. Also, what a treat, the flute, the jazz flute in Dry Martini before the adverts. Love that. Now remember, you can request a favorite tune for a future show by sending a message in to the WhatsApps on 07871 670 493. But though, it is jolly well wildcard time, by Jove. And if you've tuned in before to this show, the Jazzbox, you'll know it's the section where I play a couple of tracks, now and again just one, that weren't written as jazz standards but have been rearranged as such, or I play a track that is a jazz standard performed by an artist slash artists not usually associated with jazz. And today, two, Natch. The first to re-honour Cole Porter's birthday, his missed birthday, because. Here's a gorgeous version of his hauntingly beautiful melody and lyric, written for the 1948 musical Kiss Me, Kate. And here's K.D. Lang's stunning version of So In Love, which was featured on the 1990 landmark benefit album Red Hot and Blue. And it featured many pop and rock artists of the day interpreting songs by Cole Porter. This one's just love.

0: I played that a few weeks ago, I know, but I played it again because I loves it. How summery and gorgeous that track. That was Nouvelle Vague, which I think last time I said Nouvelle Vague. It's actually Nouvelle Vague. With their 2016 cover of The Cure's fabulous track from 1980, A Forest, to mark World Rainforest Day, which is tomorrow. Ta-da! Now, if you would like to hear some live jazz in and around Southwest London, you can. You can. There's brilliant live jazz at the Landor Pub in Clapham every Thursday from 7:30 p.m. Music starts at 8 with the hugely talented Hugo Jennings. There are incredible artists playing at the Bull's Head in Barnes with the New Moon, Night of New Music. Spit it out! On the 25th of June, featuring Matt Kent and Liv Lester, then Clemmie Wilson, and also Anna Panzanelli. And then on the 26th of June, it's the Alan Price Band, followed by, on the 28th of June, Ben Shankland and Sylvie Noble. Just go to ticketsthebaltheadbarns.com. I think it might be too hot and I can't read or speak. Jazz on the Plaza at Café Q present the magnificent saxophonist Tommaso Starace with Terence Colley on keys, Esther Ng on double bass on the 28th of June, music from 7:30 p.m. Go to moodindigoevents.co.uk for more info or check out their socials. Amazing artists are playing live jazz every Sunday from 1 p.m. at the Wharf Bar and Grill in Teddington, which is such a gorgeous spot right on the riverside to enjoy wonderful live music and something cool, maybe to drink, maybe to eat. Go to www.wharfteddington.com/what's on for all the details. And if you know anywhere in Southwest London where there is jazz being played or where there are jazz jams occurring, oh, not being funny or anything, but why don't you message in? Right, next. Another missed birthday. That'll teach me for being off for 2 weeks. But on the 10th of June in 1922, it was the birthday of Frances Ethel Gumm, aka actress, singer and vaudevillian Judy Garland, who signed a contract with MGM at just age 13, who was a beloved actress on stage, on screen, as well as being a firm favourite singer of the day, and who tragically left us far too early on the 22nd of June in 1969 whilst living over here in London. This is one of the first songs I think I ever heard her sing, as well as Over the Rainbow, because my dad had her singing this song and the trolley song and a few others on a lovely cassette in the car for those long camping and caravanning journeys to the coast. Judy sang this one at an MGM audition in 1935, and then again in 1938 in the film Listen, Darling, and recorded a few more times during her career. This is James Hanley's popular standard, first presented in 1934 in the Broadway Review Thumbs Up, and it's called Zing Went the Strings of My Heart.
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0: just so wonderful. Ah, well, it's kind of the end again. I'm going to play out with a track to mark a big old there's a day for that day.
1: Got another one.
0: Yep. Today is, as well as all the other day for that days that are today, well, Giraffe Day. I kind of feel like they're one of my spirit animals, just because. So to finish the show, it's the incredible Dizzy Gillespie and his all-star sextet with his 1945 track, Groovin' High, because, well, giraffes are pretty high, let's face it. So what was I going to say next? Yeah, you can catch up with previous jazz boxes on the old Mixcloud. If you want, just type in the jazz box and you'll find it under Riverside Radio. Right, now I'm off, but keep cool and keep tuned in to Riverside Radio now and just always for the bestest music on all of the frequencies. I'll be back next week with a few more jazz treats from across our current and perchance previous timeline. Have a good week though, kids. So long.

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2: A senior Labour MP has said the Prime Minister is taking time to reflect on political realities and challenges as pressure continues to mount on him to stand down. Despite that, Peter Kyle says he's heard nothing to suggest Sir Keir Starmer could resign tomorrow. Number 10's repeatedly insisted he's determined to fight on. The US Vice President says great progress has been made during talks with Iranian representatives in Switzerland. Speaking about Israeli strikes in Lebanon, J.D. Vance claimed there was still wood to chop, but said the US was committed to a full regional ceasefire. He appealed directly to the people of Iran.
3: Your leadership is willing to give up being a driver of regional instability. If they are willing to give up nuclear weapons ambitions for the long term, then the United States is willing to fundamentally transform our relationship with that country. That is certainly our goal. We've already made great progress over just the last few hours.
2: Temperatures could reach 38 degrees in parts of the UK this coming week as a four-day extreme heat warning's been issued. The first amber alert for Monday and Tuesday covers central and southern England and parts of Wales. The rail line between Bedford and London St Pancras is expected to remain closed for most of next week after Friday's fatal train crash. Damaged carriages need to be removed and track repairs carried out. England cricket head coach Brendan McCullum says he's looking forward to working again with Ben Stokes next week.
4: People make mistakes, right? We always, as leaders, all of us, we try and set standards, abide by those standards. And even when we sometimes don't quite live up to them, it's important as fellow leaders that you don't walk past those standards, but you're always supporting the man. So, look, I have no problem. I'm looking forward to next week.
2: Yeah, it's been confirmed the captain will return to the test side on Thursday. It stands at 1-1 after the tourist 253-run victory at the Oval earlier. And more than £1 million is going to go to projects supporting people at risk of loneliness. The Equalities Ministers reveal 52 organisations will benefit. The money will help community groups offering warm spaces. That's the latest. I'm Jenny Barsby. Love in Southwest
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2: Andre might think that the biggest impact he'll make this morning will be on his Year 9 class. 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
2: Donald Trump is claiming Keir Starmer will resign. The US president's posted on Truth Social, saying he's failed badly on two very important subjects, immigration and energy. He says he wishes him well, though. Here's our US correspondent, Mark Stone.
3: It might not be a bad idea just to see whether he is just spitballing or whether he's got some sort of inside information about the intentions of the prime minister. I think very likely he does not have any clear sense of what Keir Starmer plans to do. But as is his way, he quite likes to stir things up.
2: Meanwhile, minutes after the US vice president talked of great progress being made with Iranian negotiators, his boss has issued a warning. Donald Trump is telling Tehran to stop what he calls their highly paid proxies, Hezbollah, in Lebanon, causing trouble, or he'll hit Iran very hard again. Parts of the UK are due to be hit by another heat wave, with temperatures expected to reach 38 Celsius in places. A four-day extreme heat warning comes into force tomorrow for central and southern England and some of Wales. Meteorologist Joe Wheeler says there's a big difference between this heat wave and the one in 2022 when we saw highs of 40 degrees.
4: The humidity then was around 5%, 5 to 7%. This time round, we're seeing those temperatures edging up into the mid to late 30s with humidity, which is around 25%. So that is what is going to make it feel so unpleasantly muggy and warm.
2: Passengers are being told to make only essential journeys through Bedford for most of next week after Friday's fatal train crash. The line to London St Pancras is expected to stay closed while damaged carriages are removed. Buckingham Palace says the King's revealing details of his tax affairs because he wants to be transparent. Charles will become the first monarch to divulge how much he pays. And England captain Ben Stokes will return for the deciding third test against New Zealand. He was dropped from the second for breaking curfew rules, which the hosts lost earlier. That's the latest. I'm Jenny Barsby.
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2: Matt is enjoying a rare day off, feet up, footy on. 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
3: Having cancer is really hard. The chemo makes me feel super tired. I need platelet transfusions a lot. They help me feel a bit better so I can hang out with my friends. Matt doesn't know me, but thanks to giving types like him, I can keep going.
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2: Donald Trump has weighed in on the future of Sir Keir Starmer, writing on social media that he will resign as Prime Minister. The US president's offered no evidence to back it up, but says he wishes him well. Sir Keir is said to be taking time to reflect on political realities and challenges as newly elected Andy Burnham heads back to Parliament. One of those calling for the PM to go is Barry Gardner.
3: I want him to be able to go with dignity. I think it should not be in any way a contest that humiliates him, although I do understand why people say it would be good to have a contest so we can be clear about exactly what Andy Burnham is offering.
2: A new warning for extreme heat's been issued by the Met Office. It'll cover parts of England and Wales over 4 days this coming week. The US president has threatened to restart war with Iran if it doesn't rein in Hezbollah in Lebanon. The comments come as his deputy, J.D. Vance, says great progress is being made with Iranian negotiators on the recently signed framework for peace. Network Rail is warning services will be disrupted for another week by Friday's fatal crash south of Bedford. It says removing the two damaged trains and carriages will be complex. Swimmers at Sydney's Coogee Beach have braved chilly winter waters to support a young mum who was attacked by a shark there last week. Leah Stewart remains in a critical condition. Parts of the community are calling for more shark patrols along the Australian city's beaches. Charlie Verco pulled the victim to shore.
4: The shark actually took Leah underwater and I couldn't see her anymore, and I was really going, okay, what do I do now? And luckily she popped back up and had let her go. And that was when I paddled in, kind of got her to swim to me so that she was out of the water.
2: And Spain are just kicking off their attempt to win their first match of the World Cup against Saudi Arabia. The holders were held to a goalless draw in their opener. Spain's first Group H opponents, Cape Verde, take on Uruguay this evening. Before that, Belgium face Iran. That's the latest. I'm Jenny Barsby.
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2: Sir Keir Starmer's considering his future as pressure grows from his own ministers to set out a timetable for his departure. His weekend of reflection won't have been helped by a social media post from Donald Trump, who's claimed the Prime Minister is going to resign. Downing Street's repeatedly insisted he's determined to fight on, but Labour MP Justin Madders doesn't think he can.
3: We're pretty clear where the public stand on the current Prime Minister and his policies. Sadly, I don't think anyone wanted for us to be in this position, but we've had a very clear message in the local elections only last month that they want to see a change at the top, and I think that's what we've got to deliver now.
2: Temperatures could reach 38 degrees in parts of the UK as a four-day extreme heat warning's been issued. The first amber alert for Monday and Tuesday covers central and southern England and parts of Wales. Three young teenagers have been arrested over the death of a 17-year-old boy in southwest London. Jamal Coombs was stabbed during an argument in Battersea in the early hours of yesterday morning. Two boys and a girl are being questioned on suspicion of murder. It's believed the investigation into last Friday's fatal train crash near Bedford could take several months to complete. The driver who died has been named as 60-year-old Sean Burton. His family say they're devastated by his loss. England cricket captain Ben Stokes will return for the deciding third test against New Zealand at Trent Bridge. He was dropped from the second match for breaking curfew rules. The hosts suffered a 253-run defeat at the Oval earlier as the series was levelled. Stand-in skipper Joe Root says their opponents deserve huge credit.
4: You always look at things for when you lose as, you know, what did we do wrong? I think it's sometimes unfair on the opposition who rightly are allowed to play well, and I think they definitely did that this time around.
2: And Francisco Cerundolo has won the Queen's Club Championship. It's the biggest title of his tennis career. The Argentinian fought back from a set down to get past 2024 winner Tommy Paul in London. That's the latest. I'm Jenny Barsby.
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1: That was It's Still Rock and Roll to Me by Billy Joel. Welcome, Southwest London. You are listening to Back in the Day with Kira May, my Sunday evening show here on Riverside Radio, which focuses on all things 60s to 90s music. For the next 2 hours, we will be listening to some great songs by some great artists, connecting them together through their music and having a wonderful Sunday evening. Now, how is everyone doing? I hope you've all had a fabulous weekend. The heat is coming, guys. There is a weather warning out for this week. I had a cheeky look earlier. It's saying it's going to get to 39 degrees on Wednesday. 39 degrees, which in Southwest London, that's going to feel like a cheeky 45 degrees. So, guys, we need the fans. We need lots of water. We need to look after ourselves and one another this week because it's getting super, super hot. But, you know, rather that than the rain, I've got to say. Now, I hope you've all had fabulous weekends. I would love to hear what you've been up to. You can get in touch with me here in the studio. There's many ways you can do that. So you can send me a WhatsApp on 07871 670493. That is 07871 670493. We're on all the social medias, so you can follow us on X, on Instagram, on TikTok, on Facebook, on YouTube. You can get us on @ThisIsRiverside. And whilst I'm doing all the shout outs, you can also find little old me on Instagram. I am @KiraMGreen. That is K-I-E-R-A-M for me and green, just like the colour. And it's a fabulous day today. It's Father's Day. So happy Father's Day to all the dads out there, all the granddads, all these lovely people in our lives. I hope you've all had wonderful Father's Days and you've been treated. I haven't seen my dad today because I've been a busy working gal. Honestly, I need to head up to Yorkshire for a little bit, I think. I just need to, you know, sometimes when you just feel like, oh, I just need to get out of London, just need a holiday. You know, that's how I'm feeling. It would be nice to have seen my dad. But I'm sure he's tuned in right now. So it's going to be an excellent show for the dads with all the good songs. Now, every week on Back in the Day, I feature an artist of the week. And this week, my artist of the week is... It's Billy Joel. Over the next 2 hours, I am so excited to be learning more about Billy Joel, playing his songs and connecting them to other great songs by some other great artists. So, without further ado, let's start the show. This is the Piano Man himself.

What an iconic song. As soon as you hear the first chord, you just know it instantly, don't you? That was Piano Man by my artist of the week, Billy Joel, which is his signature song from 1973. So, who is Billy Joel? Now, Billy Joel was born in New York in 1949. His mother insisted on piano lessons from the age of four, and he worked his way through his student days playing piano in bars. So that was actually Billy Joel's first single in North America, and it was included on his 1973 album, also called Piano Man. And it's his first major hit, and it's his signature song, which he ends nearly every concert with. Now, Piano Man peaked at number 25 on the Billboard Hot 100 in April of 74, and following Billy Joel's breakthrough as a popular musician, it became one of his most well-known songs, which has just endured over time. Now, on my Back in the Day show, something I love to do whenever I'm on air is connect different tracks and different artists together. We are on the lookout for that common denominator. We are connecting the dots. We are uncovering these interesting little hidden connections between various artists and various songs. And it's all about learning something new along the way as well. So, as we've had a song by a piano man, we've got to have a song by another piano man. This is You Are the Sunshine of My Life, very fitting, by Stevie Wonder. And that is what I call a connect with Kira, connect with you.

That was You Are the Sunshine of My Life by the incredible Stevie Wonder from 1973. Stevie Wonder is another fantastic pianist and keyboard player who is one of the best-selling music artists of all time, with sales of over 100 million records worldwide. He has won 25 Grammy Awards, which is the most by a solo artist, and also won Oscar. He has been inducted into the Rhythm and Blues Music Hall of Fame, the Rock and Roll Hall of Fame, and the Songwriters Hall of Fame. He's in all the halls of fame. In 2009, he was named United Nations Messenger of Peace. And in 2014, he was honoured with the Presidential Medal of Freedom. Wow. You Are the Sunshine of My Life became his third number one single on the Billboard Hot 100 and won a Grammy Award for Best Male Pop Vocal Performance. Now, my next great pianist wrote or co-wrote all of the songs on her album, Tapestry, which held the record for most weeks at number one by a female artist for more than 20 years. This is It's Too Late by the incredible Carole King, and that is A Connect with Kira. Connect with you.

That was It's Too Late by Carole King from 1971. Her record sales are estimated at more than 75 million copies worldwide. She's won 4 Grammy Awards and has been inducted twice into the Rock and Roll Hall of Fame as both a performer and a songwriter. Carole King's It's Too Late was a number one hit in the US back in 1971. Now, my next song is by one of my favourite artists of all time. It's one of my favourite human beings. He wrote this next song on the piano. Although he was never recognised as, you know, a piano guru or this child prodigy, but his ability to connect with crowds, it cemented him as one of the most famous pianists of the 20th century, regardless of raw playing ability. So this is Love of My Life, composed and sung by the amazing Freddie Mercury.

That was Love of My Life by Queen from their 1975 album A Night at the Opera, featuring Freddie Mercury on the piano and Brian May on the harp. I love that song. After Queen performed it live in front of an audience of 400,000 people in South America back in 1981, the version from their live album, Live Killers, reached number one in the singles charts in Argentina and Brazil, and it stayed in the charts in both countries for an entire year, which is incredible. And I have watched that performance many times, 400,000 people singing back to him. It's an amazing moment, in my opinion, in music history. Now, as well as being the brilliant bass guitarist of the Beatles, Sir Paul McCartney is also a beautiful pianist, as you can hear on Let It Be. You know, such an iconic song from an iconic album. So yeah, going back to 1970, this song got to number two here in the UK and number one in America. And that is yet another Connect with Kira, Connect with You.

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That was My Life, a song by Billy Joel that first appeared on his 1978 album, 52nd Street. Now, the single version reached number 2 on the US Adult Contemporary chart, and early the next year, it peaked at number 3 on the Billboard Hot 100. Now, Billy Joel's album, 52nd Street, was produced by Phil Ramone, who also produced a number of albums for Paul Simon. And when Phil Ramone died in 2013, Paul Simon played this tribute to him at the Byron Bay Blues Festival down in Australia. So this is Paul Simon with Slip Sliding Away.

0: That was Slip Sliding Away, a 1977 song by Paul Simon from his album Greatest Hits Etc., which he co-produced with his friend Phil Ramone, who was born in South Africa and grew up in Brooklyn in New York. As a child in South Africa, Ramone was a musical prodigy, beginning to play the violin at age 3 and performing for the future Queen Elizabeth when he was just 10 years old. Fun fact. In 1959, Phil Ramone co-founded an independent New York City recording studio, A&R Recording, and quickly gained a reputation as a good sound engineer, solid sound engineer, and music producer, in particular for his use of innovative technology. Now, among the performers whose music Ramone produced are, I need to take a deep breath in for this, but Bacharach, The Band, Bono, Ray Charles, Karen Carpenter, Chicago, Celine Dion, Bob Dylan, Gloria Estefan, Aretha Franklin, Billy Joel, Elton John, Quincy Jones, Madonna, Barry Manilow, Paul McCartney, George Michael, Cyndi Lauper, Olivia Newton-John, Sinead O'Connor, Pavarotti, incredible, Jennifer Rush, Carly Simon, God, I need to breathe, Paul Simon, Frank Sinatra, Dusty Springfield, Rod Stewart. I mean, the question is, who hasn't he worked with? James Taylor, Dionne Warwick, and even Stevie Wonder, who we listened to not long ago. That's just amazing. I mean, look at you go, Phil Ramone. And the question really is, who hasn't he kind of collaborated with? Now, on the 29th of March 2001, Phil Ramone produced an all-star tribute concert to the incredible Brian Wilson at New York City's famed Radio City Music Hall, and it was shown on TNT TV on the 4th of July of that year. Now, some amazing artists appeared, and one of them was Elton John, who sang the iconic God Only Knows, and that is a Connect with Kira, Connect with You. Now, I love this song, and I really enjoy this Elton John cover. It's actually one of my favourite songs, but I think this is brilliant.
1: Ladies and gentlemen, Elton John.

0: That was God Only Knows, the Elton John tribute to Brian Wilson at the All-Star Concert in New York that was held on the 29th of March of 2001. What a great cover. Now, another great singer to appear that night was my artist of the week, Billy Joel, with his version of another great Brian Wilson song, Don't Worry Baby, which, as you can hear, he dedicates to his daughter, Alexa.
1: This one's for Alexa, okay?

That was Don't Worry Baby by my artist of the week, Billy Joel, from the All-Star Tribute Concert to Beach Boys songwriter Brian Wilson at New York City's famed Radio City Music Hall on the 29th of March of 2001. Now, the concert was produced by Phil Ramone, who was the producer on most of the albums by Billy Joel, my artist of the week tonight. Love that. Now, my next song was also produced by Phil Ramone in 1976 and for composers Barbra Streisand and Paul Williams. It only earned an Academy Award for Best Original Song, a Grammy Award for Song of the Year, and also the Academy Award for Best Original Song. Wow, it's winning all the awards. So this is Evergreen by Barbra Streisand, and that is another Connect with Kira. Connect with you.

That was Evergreen from the soundtrack album of the film A Star Is Born, produced by Phil Ramone, who also produced my Artist of the Week Billy Joel's fifth studio album, The Stranger. One day, when he had just turned 40, my Artist of the Week Billy Joel was in a recording studio and met a 21-year-old friend of John Lennon's son, Sean Lennon, who said, "It's a terrible time to be 21. Bill Joel replied, "Yeah, I remember when I was 21. I thought it was an awful time and we had Vietnam and drug problems and civil rights problems and everything seemed to be awful." And it was this thought that inspired this next song, which was nominated for the Grammy Award for Record of the Year and in late 89 became Billy Joel's third single to reach number one in the US. This is We Didn't Start the Fire from 1989. It's a classic, it's a great song. And that is another Connect with Kira. Connect with you.

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2: The business secretary says the prime minister's reflecting on the political realities he now faces, but Peter Khan insists he has no information to suggest Sir Keir Starmer's about to announce his resignation tomorrow.
3: He has been engaging in conversations with a wide range of people, including myself, and that he is, as well as working really hard over this weekend, I think he is making time to reflect on the political realities, challenges and opportunities that he finds himself in.
2: Downing Street insists the Prime Minister intends to fight for his position. A warning for extreme heat's been extended to 4 days. Starting tomorrow, the Met Office has issued the alert for parts of central and southern England and Wales. Chris Cousins from the RNLI has this advice for those taking a dip to cool off.
4: Try and visit a supervised location. Then you know that there are trained professionals there to help you. If you see somebody else in difficulty in the water, don't go into the water yourself to try and rescue them, but instead phone 999 or 112.
2: The family of the train driver killed in the crash near Bedford on Friday say they're devastated by his loss. Sean Burton, who was 60, died when two East Midlands railway services collided on Friday evening. US Vice President J.D. Vance says great progress has been made during talks with Iranian representatives in Switzerland. The first round of discussions has concluded after Donald Trump waded in. He's threatened to resume attacks on Iran if it doesn't, in his words, stop its highly paid proxies in Lebanon from causing trouble. Buckingham Palace says the King's revealing details of his tax affairs because he wants to be transparent. Charles will become the first monarch to divulge how much he pays. Spain have eased to their first win of the World Cup with a 4-0 victory against Saudi Arabia. Teenager Lamine Yamal opened the scoring for the holders in Atlanta. Also in Group H, Uruguay go up against Cape Verde this evening. Before that, Belgium take on Iran. That's the latest. I'm Jenny Barsby.
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Welcome back, Southwest London. You are listening to Back in the Day with Ciara May, my Sunday evening show here on Riverside Radio, featuring all things 60s to 90s music. If you're still here, welcome back for hour two. And if you've just joined us, if you've just tuned in, welcome. We're having a bit of a Billy Joel party tonight. So Billy Joel is my artist of the week. I am loving playing some of his songs and kind of discovering interesting connections to other songs and other artists. It's what we do here. It's what we like to do. Now, I would love to hear from you all. If you've got any thoughts on any of the songs I play, or in fact, anything at all, there's many ways you can get in touch. We've got a studio WhatsApp, which is 07871 670 493. That is 07871 670 493. You can find us on at This Is Riverside, on TikTok, on Insta, Facebook, YouTube, that kind of thing. And you can also find little old me on Instagram. I am at Ciara M. Green. Now, like I say, every week I sort of spotlight a different artist, a different band, and tonight we are focusing on the incredible Billy Joel, the piano man himself. Now, For the Longest Time, which is such a catchy song, I love that one. It was taken from his 1983 album, An Innocent Man, where Billy Joel pays tribute to his musical influences. So this one was inspired by doo-wop, which is a subgenre of rhythm and blues music, with social origins in the African-American communities in the 1940s, mainly in like the large cities in the US. But essentially, doo-wop is a vocal group harmony that carries an engaging melodic line to a simple beat with little, like very little or no instrumentation. And you can really hear that in the first few lines of that song. Now, when For the Longest Time is covered by vocal groups, the bass part is typically sung by a distinct bass singer. And when recording For the Longest Time, producer Phil Ramone and Billy Joel originally intended to feature a vocal group, but Billy Joel recorded each of the parts himself, which is really awesome. So let's stick with the doo-wop. I'm quite enjoying it. I find it really jolly and really catchy. So let's have another doo-wop song. That's what we do here. Let's get the connects in. So this song up next, it's A Teenager in Love, which was originally written for the doo-wop singing group, The Mystics, but actually was released by Dion and the Belmonts in 1959. So being a bit cheeky, we're going back to the 50s.

that was A Teenager in Love by Dion and the Belmonts, a doo-wop song which reached number 5 on the Billboard pop charts in 1959. Well, I know this is a 60s to 90s show, but you know, it's nearly in the 60s, isn't it? Now, let's have another doo-wop song. This is Why Do Fools Fall in Love by Frankie Lymon and the Teenagers.

Oh yeah, that was Why Do Fools Fall in Love, a doo-wop song by Frankie Lymon and the Teenagers. And they were called that because they were five boys and they were all teenagers. How groundbreaking. Now, Why Do Fools Fall in Love was their debut single, which was released on the 10th of January of 1956, another 50s song. It reached number one on the R&B chart, number six on Billboard's pop singles chart, and number one here in the UK. Well done, boys. Now, you may recognise that song because it's been sung by the Beach Boys and Diana Ross. So the song became a top 10 hit for the Beach Boys back in 1964 and for Diana Ross in 1982. Now, in the late 70s and early 80s, UK doo-wop revival band Darts achieved chart success with a number of UK top 20 hits, including three successive number twos with revivals of early US rock and roll and R&B songs. So up next, we've got The Boy from New York City, and that is Connect with Kira. Connect with you.

That was The Boy from New York City by UK nine-piece doo-wop band Darts, released back in 1978. It seemed a lot of people were singing about New York City in the late 70s, because a year later, Frank Sinatra, the main man himself, released this next one, which really, it needs no introduction. Let's stick with the New York theme.

gosh, that song never gets old. That was, of course, the legendary Frank Sinatra singing New York, New York here on Back in the Day with Kira May. I'll never forget the first time I saw the New York skyline. I feel like if you've ever been lucky enough to witness that moment, it's just honestly one of the greatest things. But the reason I'm playing songs about New York City is because my artist of the week, Billy Joel, was born in New York City, and he also wrote a song about it too. Well, not all of New York, just Uptown New York.

I love that song. That was Uptown Girl by my artist of the week, Mr. Billy Joel, from 1983. The song peaked at number 3 on the Billboard Hot 100 for 5 consecutive weeks in 83, and it reached number 1 here in the UK for 5 weeks. It was Billy Joel's only number 1 hit here in the UK and the second best-selling UK single of the whole of 83, behind only Culture Club's Karma Chameleon. Now, Uptown Girl was conceived at an event when Billy Joel was not only in the company of Whitney Houston, but also his then girlfriend, supermodel Elle Macpherson, and his future wife, Christy Brinkley. He originally titled the song Uptown Girls, plural, because it was initially written about his relationship with Elle Macpherson, but ended up being about his soon-to-be wife, Christine Brinkley, both women being two of the most famous supermodels of the 80s. Go on, Billy. Now, the first time I ever heard Uptown Girl, it was the Westlife version. I've got to say, I love the Westlife version a lot. I'm a big fan of Westlife. I kind of grew up listening to them, seeing them in concert. They're probably the artist I've seen the most, because my mum, we would tour with them. Like, we would see them a lot. If they had one date at Sheffield Arena, we would be there every single night, or my mum would be anyway. But yeah, the first version I heard of Uptown Girl, it was indeed by Westlife, which also got to number 1. Now, another singer to be inspired by a supermodel he later married was David Bowie, who was married to supermodel Iman Abdul-Majid from 1992 until his death from cancer back in 2016.

in 1990, married in Florence, and had their daughter Alexandria Lexi Jones in 2000. So let's have one of my favourite David Bowie songs. This is Sound and Vision from 1977, and that is A Connect with Kira, Connect with You.

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That was Wild Horses by the Rolling Stones from 1970. Just as my Artist of the Week Billy Joel married supermodel Christine Brinkley, and David Bowie married supermodel Iman, Mick Jagger married famous supermodel Geri Hall, who named Wild Horses as her favourite Rolling Stones song. Another musician to marry a famous supermodel was Rick Ocasek of The Cars, who married Paulina Poroskova back in 1989. Now, they actually met during the filming of the video for the Cars song Drive. So it's only fitting that we listen to that song up next. And that is another Connect with Kira, Connect with You.

That was Drive by the Cars from 1984, a song which some say defined the Live Aid concert on the 13th of July of 1985, but which we are playing in our sequence of songs by musicians who married supermodels, starting with my artist of the week, Billy Joel. I really do find some really weird kind of connect series, but you know, why not? It's always got great songs. Now, Billy Joel wrote this next song for his then wife, Elizabeth Webber, who had taken over management of Billy Joel's career and put his financial affairs in order after he had signed some bad deals and contracts. She was a tough negotiator who many advisories described her as unfeminine, but in the song, to Billy Joel, she was always a woman.

That was She's Always a Woman by my artist of the week, Billy Joel, and you are listening to Back in the Day with Kira May, featuring great songs from the 60s all the way to the 90s. She's Always a Woman was taken from Billy Joel's album The Stranger, which he released when he was 28. Now, I was born in 1997. I'm also 28, which means I wasn't around when these great songs were released, but I am the same age now as these great writers were when they wrote these songs. Another song inspired by a model who he later married was by George Harrison, who first met Patty Boyd on the set of the filming of A Hard Day's Night. This is Something, and it's a beautiful song. It's a fabulous love song. And that is another Connect with Kira, Connect with You.

That was Something by the Beatles from their album Abbey Road, a song which was written by George Harrison and inspired by his wife, Patti Boyd. Famously, after her divorce from George Harrison, Patti Boyd married Eric Clapton, and just as she had inspired George Harrison to write Something, Patti Boyd inspired Eric Clapton to write this next wonderful song.

That was Wonderful Tonight by Eric Clapton from his 1977 album Slow Hand, and written on the 7th of September of 1976 for his then girlfriend and future wife, Patty Boyd, while waiting for her to get ready to attend a Buddy Holly party hosted by Paul and Linda McCartney. How fun! Now, we've come to the last song on tonight's Back in the Day with Kira May show. And at the end of my shows, I like to give my listeners a goodbye, kiss from Kira, and play a love song. I mean, we've had back-to-back love songs. We've really taken it down a notch. But we're finishing with a good one. Now, my artist of the week has been Billy Joel, and this one became both his first US top 10 and UK top 20 single, as well as topping the Billboard Easy Listening chart for the entire month of January of 1978. And it was written for Billy Joel's first wife and also his business manager at the time, Elizabeth Weber. I have loved having Billy Joel as my artist of the week, learning more about him and his music and exploring his connections to other great songs and other great singers. Thank you so much for listening. You have all been amazing. I have been Kira May. I'll be back at the same time, same place next week. So next Sunday at 7 p.m. here on Riverside Radio, where I'll have an all new, very exciting artist of the week. And there'll be lots more 60s to 90s songs to have a dance around to. Now, don't go anywhere, because we've got Andy in the studio up next. Your Sunday night, it's really just getting started, okay? So you don't want to go anywhere. You don't want to miss a thing. So we've got Just the Way You Are by my artist of the week, Billy Joel, to end the show. Now have a great rest of your evening and enjoy the week ahead. Summer has officially started. Good night.

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2: Donald Trump is preempting what could be Keir Starmer's departure, claiming he is going to resign. The US president hasn't given evidence for the social media post, but has slated his immigration and energy policies. Downing Street insists the prime minister's hanging on, even though it's known he's spending the weekend reflecting. Labour MP Samantha Niblett says he should go nowhere.
3: I think he just has to say, I want to remain the prime minister and fight tooth and nail if there is a leadership challenge. He has got swathes of support within the parliamentary Labour Party, and what I really hope is this weekend some more of my colleagues who are supporting the Prime Minister start to become a little bit more vocal.
2: Temperatures could reach 38 degrees in parts of the UK as a four-day extreme heat warning's been issued. The first amber alert for Monday and Tuesday covers central and southern England and parts of Wales. Three young teenagers have been arrested over the death of a 17-year-old boy in southwest London. Jamal Coombs was stabbed during an argument in Battersea in the early hours of yesterday morning. It's believed the investigation into last Friday's fatal train crash near Bedford could take several months to complete. The driver who died has been named as 60-year-old Sean Burton. His family say they're devastated by his loss. Dozens of swimmers have taken to the chilly waters at Sydney's Coogee Beach to reclaim the sea following a shark attack. 35-year-old Leah Stewart was swimming with friends when she was bitten by a great white. She's in hospital fighting for her life. Rob Harcourt is a professor of marine ecology based in Sydney.
4: It's a season when white sharks come in close to shore chasing salmon, which migrate up the coast, and we have large schools of Australian salmon. And those sharks, as they get bigger, they eat dolphins and seals, and people are around about the same size.
2: At the World Cup, Spain eased to their first win of the tournament with a 4-0 victory against Saudi Arabia. Teenager Lamine Yamal opened the scoring for the holders in Atlanta. That's the latest. I'm Jenny Barsby.
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6: thanks to the wonderful Kira. Thanks to Phil Woods. I was trying to race in here in order to extend his solo, but he was cut off in his prime. Which has poignant resonance for that story in the news about poor Jamal Coombs. I'm not really sure about this, don't quote me, but I noticed that Queenstown Road is partly peeled off. This diversion via Silvertown Road, possibly for forensics to unfold. Much traffic, but let's spare a thought for Jamal and his family. Huge condolences from here at Riverside. About the woes of the world, the blues, with Edouard Chiffrin later on. Nature's philosophers. Good fortune these days, after quite a lot of hard graft, of residing in the Côte d'Azur. Particularly inclined to tours. He did very briefly with his first album, but its acclaim has been under the radar, but humongous. Working on a seasonal project which will unfurl across the late summer to the autumn. It's just begun. So it's coming up an hour too. Before that, La Mounta. Among the engravers of Dartington. Finding convivial lot, and it's being a musical environment. I found some music that hopefully complements what they had to say. Well, there's leisure study weekends, I think. Before that, not exactly a leisure study weekend, Snugs at Nusgarten. Central guide to the Wibblesfield Delta and its vagaries. Began the classical Riverside show last night with Michael Sonny Wills, whose name I'm finally learning to pronounce correctly. Scoring of a Wallace and Gromit computer game. It's been more than one than associated animations. This is from Gromit's Ground Outing. It's by the redoubtable Stony Mishimbolova Bardo, who was, I guess, jazzmographically, get it right, Bungie, in respect of his World Heartbeat gig the other weekend. Some of that live footage to play. We'll get out of that hopefully next time. Kira May style, we will be have been down at Tooting Granada for the grand opening. I heard from Jess Simmons earlier on. I'll squeeze in a bit more of that either tonight, live or on social media during the week. But do pop down between 2 and 4 next Saturday afternoon for the grand unveiling. Here's Misha at Gromit's.

decided to do the right trousers for the formidable, groovy Misha Bulov about a 6 day at Gromit's grand outing. Good evening from Andy B and the Chim Extra. The Hunter Tones are new in terms of this project, but Est 2010 in Columbus, Ohio. Saxophonist Dan White leading here with Chris Ott on the trombone, Sousaphone playing, with some fine Sousaphone playing from Howard Johnson coming up shortly with the West London connection these days. John Lampley, this New Orleans sound is beginning to do many and various things, as well as its sort of marching band funky format, which is pretty illustrious in itself. I think the Hot A Brass Band are going to be with us across the summertime somewhere up in Islington, the Union Chapel, thereabouts. I'll check that out for next time. Anyway, this is new from them. It's called Melodian Transmission, the Hunter Tones.

How cool that a band that has stuck together with more or less the same personnel for the best part of 15 years sounds so youthful and so sorted. The Huntertones and the new single Melodeon Transmission. Looking forward to their appearance in the UK one of these days when circumstances permit. Likewise, Andy James was last with us last November. Blinking you'd miss her, but a voice for the future, I think. Also youthful but much travel. She's from the flamenco quarter of Melbourne, which whose artist quarter has figured quite a lot in our Wind Down playlist. Some amazing talent over there, Soulful Heft. And she's now based in Las Vegas, but the sort of boho end of Las Vegas, where little clubs are opening up that are not sort of bedecked with all kinds of neon and what armbands and what have you. So, and I think she's earned the right to supersede the wonderful chestnutty old standard Just in Time by Schwartz and Dietz with this moniker applied to a tune of her own, Just in Time by Andy James.

interesting and rarefied example of a vocalist penning an instrumental for her band without putting a lyric to it, just in time for the new collection by Andy James called The Architect of My Blues. There's been quite rightly a bit of bucolic brouhaha, as there is for several jazz anniversaries. Sadly about the passing, but the still very much funky presence of Roy Ayers, Everybody Loves the Sunshine, immediately leapt to the consciousness of Chimpren Joseph Tawadros, the oud maestro from Oz via Cairo, who's now in West London. We're going to meet up when time permits. He's played Ronnie's and did a Sonny Rollins tribute there, right on the money. Such a versatile musician and a satirical songwriter of great note and moment. Anyway, all condensed into a collection from 2017, which features all sorts of people, including the aforementioned Roy Ayers, who I haven't yet found in this collection, but he's lurking in there somewhere, and the great Howard Johnson, the New Orleans tubist, here on Gippo Blues, which is not intended to be a racist reference. It's a colloquial thing of its time. Of course, it's Natalie Williams and Incognito, sublimely with Roy Ayers, Everybody Loves the Sunshine.

to Waldrop's and Friends with everybody the same broom cupboard in Burbank. There's another live album from Abbey Road, but that one was stateside. Howard Johnson, an amazing sousaphone tuba there. Anybody is everybody in the alternative thinking person's music scene. None such darling on that. Millions White Shadow from 2017. And now, the latest from Bubblesfield.

0: third chest ended in bad light with counter casuals stumped over a leg by wicket. Swiftly, of course, by Tanya Snuggs' mum.
1: Unknown.
0: We'll just never curl. It's all to play for. A vast behind. Speaking of lost cards, naturally, and here, but the fundamental diarist of our times. Dismissive.

so much for internal combustion. Medication is available. Far and few then into the trussings by outboard tessellating motivator with the executive leather-bound spandicing spigot donated from the Marvel collection, moderating the inbuilt tendency to yomp, promulgated by Ethel Ridgeback, complete with modules of an industrial attainment pursuant to the first marsupial strathspey at height and at 90 to be achieved while fitting a replacement oscillating congestion patch ululator. Early trials with a specialist led to Chris Grayling, an early adopter of lint embranglement combined with a note from his mum, had shown promise when constrained by a tweed hassock in a fume cupboard through excess vibration and thematic dance above the Plipsoll line, were it not thus quilled. Relieved of command by Halen Koo, in fact, the very layered Koo of Muck, there has been cause to assess a more systemic follow-up and unfashionably factor in some goals now informed now by the findings of the aerated working party consisting of Frieda Din and incoming Claude Jabal at 3 o'clock, the punter's pal via the stroke. When scotting and peremptory fitmen emerge as favourable strategies to swoon the groating classes anon surrounding the trial service area within the contractual obligation to a fact-finding visit to a Harrogate tea room wherein Grayling is scheduled to meet a shadowy string investment for Lollop, keen to mount a second referendum on the question of divestment of Nutty Slack at a two-tier approach to accept circuitry at altitude with an entrance behind the subterranean gasometers on Socky Hall Street. View of the downward torque emanating from the gravitational pull of the High Council of Local Imbibers, there will be a transition to equal and opposite confidence and supply by the existing rock cake concussion and cosh upthrust afforded by the heptathletic Mrs. Snuggs with newly anointed assistance from the Ruck and Maul sheep's bladder, known to attenuate cello arpeggios in a single band with an unprecedented degree of chastisement at ground level, narrowly bootscraping into a second term. Kimmel Titchmarsh, a flaneur, a wandering merchant of loam, and potion acquiring, however, momentarily, a rheumy quality to his gimlet eye that in Wibblesfield impacts as Byronic, not least when the body language of the continental rabbit makes his presence felt to the lectern. For it is time for public issue from the ground up and the putties down, with needs ranging from enough coyotes to avoid standing on a decomposing plinth, more cowbell, and for smelly, the issue of North Wrongs, where one in eight lucky investors get to have a chew on a bit of old carpet, personally slated undercover by Luscombe with optional spike attachment.

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4: The matter took us off to Dartington College in Devon near Totnes this past week, and as well as having a bit of a chill, she wandered around the engraving department, the fine artery of the place. It's also renowned for its music making and as a sort of a dasher, summertimey, styly for composers and students of various arts, instrumental promulgators, activists, and making good things happen. And you can study on a full-time basis down there, I think, still in this rather chilled and groovy environment. Anyway, great if you can do that. Edward Cowie was in residence there. He's now back in Oz. He's a naturalistic painter, I think engraver himself, a writer and nature writer, sort of Ian Tatum style. Good to hear from Ian during the week on the old Substack. And a composer. He's just completed a symphony. I'm hoping that I can lure him on to Classical Riverside to talk about all this and his concerns about the way that the profession and the aesthetics and the commercialization of things has been going lately. It's not a radical by any means in this department, just a thinking man's muso, I would say. Anyway, it's great that he's taken up his pen again. This is one he made earlier. It's part of his set of 24 piano preludes, part thereof, played by Philip Mead, recorded at and written at Dartington.

0: am I talking to?
1: My name's Nick Davey, and I'm the master engraver here at Dartington.
0: And you're going to tell me what a master engraver does?
1: Well, I engrave pretty much whatever people want. One-offs, limited editions, whatever people want. You never know what's coming in, from the obscure to just, you know, quite mundane things. But we can accommodate most people with their requests.
0: What's the most obscure thing you've ever engraved?
1: Oh, right. We've had to do, trying to think, there's been quite a few sort of things that, which might seem obscure to us, but to someone else, I think we've done body parts.
0: Body parts?
1: Yeah, internal organs people have wanted. I'm trying to think of anything, pretty much anything really. We do a lot of pets, dead or alive, unfortunately. And corporate gifts, whatever really comes in.
0: But these body parts, what did they go on? Glasses
1: it,
0: or
1: it was
0: bodies?
1: Glasses. I think it was for someone in the medical profession retiring or something like that, I think. It was particular parts, if I remember rightly. There were certain parts, I think it was a lady that she worked on in her career. And, yeah, so a little bit of research had to go into that. Yeah, if you didn't know what they were, we tried to make them look quite decorative, but accurate, if you know what I meant.
0: I'm not sure I'd have liked that as a farewell.
1: Well, you never know, you see, if it's a gift, whether people appreciate them. We do get, you know, people, the people ordering them might like them, but you don't never know if the recipient really likes them. So.
0: What are you working on now? It looks like a lump of glass.
1: It is, yeah. We call them, we used to do a lot of them. It's called icebergs, and it's the residue at the bottom of a pot. Every so often, say 8 to 10 weeks, they have to change the pot. And there's always a residue of glass in the bottom, which is no good to anyone. So they cool it, they break it up with a sledgehammer and smooth one side. And we put whatever people want on them, you know. I mean, this isn't a particularly decorative one, it's quite crude, but very often they're smoothed on both sides so you can actually see through them. So you would engrave on the back, possibly on the front, so you get a 3D effect.
0: What are you putting on this one?
1: Oh, it's a wedding gift, and it's Tower Bridge, some rings, entwined rings, the island of Sicily, the names, bluebells, and it says Corinthians 6, verse 16 to 14. So it's all something which is obviously relevant to the recipients. So we can do whatever, you know, sort of, pretty much.
0: A really interesting wedding present.
1: Yes, yeah, I mean, it is actually given to them by the father, so when he gave me the list of things, he said it sounds obscure, but everything has a meaning, so, yeah, that's it. So I'm not sure if the wedding is in Sicily, or one of them is Sicilian, or... I've no idea. Sometimes it's best not to ask.
0: Lots of giraffes here.
1: Yes, yeah, yeah. That's just a piece I'm working on. Sort of just suits the shape really, with the long necks and everything.
0: So that's not a commission.
1: No, that's a piece that I do when I'm doing. Either get 20 minutes spare time or something just to do, and we'll sell it as a one-off. You know, commission if anyone wants to buy it at the end, rather than, you know, sort of a. It gives me a break. For instance, we're doing 800 of these with oil rigs on. So after doing about 60 or 80, I think I'll give 10 minutes on the giraffe part.
0: Why on earth are you doing oil rigs on 800 glasses?
1: Oh, I think it's a corporate gift. I think they've been going for 25 years. So yeah. It's a particular oil rig. It's been ordered, so yeah.
0: I once went to an oil rig, and you're not allowed to have alcohol on it.
1: Oh, right, really? Mm. Yeah, well, makes sense, to be fair. Mm. Yeah. I think it's more a celebration of the... it's been there for that long, so who they get them.
0: 800 lucky, yeah. People. Gosh.
1: Yeah. Well, they go in pairs, so there's 400 pairs, just over 400 pairs. So,
0: you've done how many so far?
1: This is the last lot, thank goodness. Yes, the last lot. So, yeah.
0: Do you ever break anything?
1: Yeah, of course, yes. The worst time is when you washing it after, you know, after you've done it, and you wash it, very often it's slippy or drop it. I mean, things get, we post mostly all over the world, so things do get broken, unfortunately. As well as we pack them, you know, it is still glass, so there are breakages.
0: What's the difference between glass and crystal?
1: It's lead content, really. Crystal has been shortened from lead crystal, pretty much. And glass, there's loads of different styles of glass now, but it is just the lead content that's been dropped, so it's predominantly crystal. Has always been lead crystal and comes always used pretty much by people doing a lot of cut glass, like Royal Briley, Waterford. They use a high lead content because it makes the glass softer to work on, whereas just general glass is quite brittle when you're working on it, you know, with engraving or cutting. You know, you can tell a difference if it's crystal.
0: I thought we weren't allowed to use lead anymore.
1: Yeah, it is, we do, but it is being phased out. I think 2029. I think we use a lot of lead-free. We make whiskey bottles here. Loads, William Grant, Chivas, but they are very high-end ones, the sort of limited editions, you know, some of them costing many thousands of pounds, but they all were handmade to very high spec. And engraved, sandblasted, and gilded as well. Very often they have some gilding on. So they are quite high value pieces.
0: Do you do the gilding as well?
1: We do that in-house as well, yes, yeah.
0: It's an extraordinary place.
1: Yeah, we've had to diversify over the years just, you know, to carry on pretty much. You know, it's just a small business nestled here in North Devon, but yeah, you know, there's not many places now. If you want something pretty high-end or, you know, small additions, we can do it. You know, we can stop 1 hour later and start something else if need be, you know, sort of. Whereas a lot of larger companies sort of who manufacture by machine, you know, they have to do a run, you know, a daily run or weekly run, rather than being able to stop.
0: How long would it take you to put the oil rig on one of those glasses?
1: It takes about 8 minutes.
0: Goodness.
1: Yeah, it's been costed, you know, quite by the minute, well, probably by the second, the whole process sort of thing.
0: That's incredibly fast. You did all that in 8 minutes.
1: Yes. It's not particularly accurate.
0: it's just
1: a visual, really.
0: Oh, I must take a photograph of one of those with you, and that you and the crystal. If I could have a photo of you doing the crystal.
1: Yes, certainly.
0: And also I'll take a photograph of your wonderful giraffes.
1: Yeah, no problem.
0: So that's lovely. So if you, thank you very much for talking to Riverside Radio.
1: My pleasure.
2: A pleasure to hear from an artisan working at that industrial rate, 800, that's to say 400 pairs of oil rig reproductions on sort of a crystallized glass, if I remember rightly. My dad, I remember coming home with the late great Levy Robertson with table mats for the family for Christmastide, with pictures of black and white pictures of steel rolling mills, which in later life you can see the genius behind them, the fact that the calculations on the back of Rizzler packets that he and his team made informed CAD software, which architects use now. Just one of those things. And hopefully, Nick Davey and his team will be there analog style, AI or 4D printing, what have you, still doing things the way they need to be done. Here's another Dartington compositional initiative from John Woolrich, who the last piece I heard of his was called Darting the Skiff, about being in a coracle. That was wonderful. This will be too. The Hugo Masson, the composer's ensemble, and from Darting and Doubles, Lending Wings, John Woolrich.

0: sort of glacial luminosity at the end of the graft of an artisanal working day, old school Siley. I'm trying not to call him Ed Davey, Nick Davey, not a stunt man, not a politician, but equally of integrity and fascination with the modern world. Nick Davey, the engraver, back with us in a second, preceded by gentler waters and Swedish inclined with Jenny.
1: Jenny, how long have you been here?
2: I've worked here for 3.5 years.
1: Lots of people have been here a lot longer, haven't they?
2: They have, yes. 40 years plus, some of them, yeah. They're the more experienced glassblowers over the other side. But there's no more Swedish glassblowers over there now.
1: Oh, tell me about the Swedish glassblowers. What's that?
2: So the Swedish glassblowers were the original glassblowers what came over from Sweden to teach us English glassblowers how to blow glass.
1: I didn't know we didn't know.
2: We didn't, I don't think, no.
1: How extraordinary.
2: Yes.
1: So when was that, what, 1920s or something?
2: The company was set up 1967. So that's when the company was built here, 1967. And that's when the Swedes come across to show our workers how to blow glass through a mould.
1: Through a mould?
2: Through a mould.
1: Oh, right.
2: Yes.
1: I saw something about an American heiress.
2: American heiress. I don't know anything about that one.
1: Dorothy, well, the Elmhurst.
2: Yes, that's where it originally came from. Yeah, but I don't know about the history of that bit.
1: Oh, right.
2: Okay.
1: What is Dartington Hall?
2: Dartington Hall. So that's the Dartington Trust, where it originally came from, wasn't it?
3: Totnes.
1: Oh, right. Was that a jazz place? I'm getting confused.
2: Yeah, I don't know.
1: No. Okay. Well, that's lovely. Thank you. The Swedish glassblowers. Wow.
2: Yes.
1: Thank you.
2: That's all right.
1: Thank you, Jenny.
2: You're welcome.
1: So, where are the original houses?
2: So, the original houses, what were built for the Swedes, are at the end of the town, and it's called Dartington Fields. And there's still some of the original houses there, but they're no longer occupied by the Swedes.
1: It's an enlightened town council building houses for them, wasn't it?
2: It is, very unlike them. But I suppose it was going to help the industry, wasn't it? Bringing them in so that they could teach us, you know, how to blow glass.
1: I think now this is the only glass-making place in the UK.
2: That is correct, yeah.
1: That's sad, isn't it?
2: It is very sad, yeah. Sign of the times, I'm afraid. Yeah.
1: Thank you.
2: Yes.
0: I can remember some glass blowing at a place called Wimborne Minster, which is where I went to secondary school back in the day. It's very arresting, incredibly safe, but in a tight corner, literally having sort of, as it were, the 90-second pizza effect or something, or flambé, with this glass that is molten and is being suspended very, very skillfully in mid-flow and acquiring the shape it needs to acquire as it's twirling around.
1: You must have seen a lot of changes in 40 years. What did you start as?
4: I started in the factory, and then a position came available. Just to put the numbers on the bottom of limited edition pieces, it was for the wedding of now King Charles and Diana. We did an awful lot of commemorative pieces, and everyone was limited edition. So they wanted somebody to put the numbers on the bottoms, and I did it as a hobby at that time, and then bang, straight in. We didn't do a lot of big pieces then. It was simple wedding gifts and that sort of thing. So the whole business has grown since. We do hand engraving, what I do. We do sandblasting. We do laser engraving. So we try and do the whole spectrum for whatever people want, quantities or one-offs.
1: Do you do the whole lot, all those different sorts of engravings?
4: No, in the factory, yes.
1: Oh, right, so you specialise on the hand engraving.
4: Yes, yeah.
1: What's the biggest piece you've ever worked on?
4: One of the biggest pieces we did was a bottle of gin, which held something like 20 litres or something like that.
0: Deadly Low Mountain. Deadly Glass Garden.
4: And it was for Silent Pool gin. They did a huge bottle and we did the glasses to match, and it was in a huge case. But that's quite... because of the hand-making facilities, we can only go so tall to get it in the furnace or to work with it. So that was it. It was about that. And that's about, you know, as big as we got.
1: I bet they put water in it, not gin.
4: Well, I don't know. It was probably one of the most expensive bottles of gin around at the time, I think. It went to auction. I'm not sure what it went for in the end.
1: It probably was gin in it.
4: Oh, yeah. No, it would have been, yeah. See, I mean, the cabinetry was amazing. And I engraved the bottle, but it was all hand done. Like, the bottles are all printed in gold normally, but it was all hand engraved.
1: What a joke. Okay, and what was the smallest piece you've ever done?
4: Oh, smallest. You've got me there now. Just a small glass, really. That's all we do. You know, sort of, we don't make really, really small things. Perhaps small paperweights sometimes. I have to do, have to engrave. Our sister company is Caithness in Scotland, and so they do a lot of paperweights, and sometimes it has to be decorated. So they can be quite fiddly.
1: You must have done quite a lot of royal stuff, not just the wedding.
4: Yes, oh gosh, yes, yeah, we do. We've done, over the years, quite a lot of commemoratives and gifts for monarchs, what have you, visiting guests.
1: Oh, visiting monarchs?
4: Yes, all sorts, yes, yeah. Presidents, all sorts. I've engraved for the Pope John Paul, when he was
1: What did you do for him?
4: It was a gift from the English Catholic Society, I believe, and it was for his 70th year of ordination, and it was an iceberg, and it had the birth, death and resurrection of Christ on it, and it was put on a plinth, and each plinth, at the end of each plinth, it had a glass dome, and under each was a piece of rock from the birthplace and the resurrection. And when they cut it, they had to cut the rock here to fit under the domes. You could smell incense all over the factory. It, obviously, people worshipping there for years and years, and when we cut it, you could really smell it everywhere.
1: What a memory.
4: Yes, yes. So, yes, we get to do all sorts.
1: Thank you very much.
4: My pleasure.
0: Talk and the staff talk eloquently to her about the craft, and what a groovy thing. These are the old Covent Garden, later various cathedral towns and shires. This is where it's all maintained. Dorothy Elmhurst was mentioned there by Jenny at La Mounta. She seems to be an important benefactor and patron in the Victorian era. Her gardens are open, apparently, at the Dartington Hall complex, within which is the Elmhurst Heritage Centre, and there's some guided doors and what have you. The place itself is a wonderful sort of 17th century plus pile, if I remember rightly. I've not had the pleasure of being, but some good friends of the show have. You can study there. You can dive into live arts and film and what have you. The humongous history of the place and all sorts of groovy things. Indeed, the live artisans, very much live and present. They are New Acres, which we're hoping to explore next time around. Anyway, this is The Chin with Andy B. Edward Schifrin after the break.
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6: Donald Trump's declared Sir Keir Starmer will resign in a social media post, accusing him of failing with his immigration and energy policies. We're told the Prime Minister's spending the weekend reflecting as calls grow for him to set out a timetable for his departure. Parts of the UK are due to be hit by another heat wave, with temperatures expected to reach 38 Celsius in places. A four-day extreme heat warning's been issued, coming into force tomorrow, for central and southern England and some of Wales. Meteorologist Joe Wheeler says there's a big difference between this heat wave and the one in 2022, when we saw highs of 40 degrees.
7: The humidity then was around 5%, 5 to 7%. This time round, we're seeing those temperatures edging up into the mid to late 30s. With humidity, which is around 25%. So that is what it's going to make it feel so unpleasantly muggy and warm.
6: The family of the train driver killed in the crash near Bedford on Friday say they're devastated by his loss. Sean Burton, who was 60, died when two East Midlands railway services collided on Friday evening. Benjamin Netanyahu says if Israel hadn't acted, Iran would now have an atomic bomb. The Israeli Prime Minister has told an audience in Jerusalem his country removed an existential danger.
8: Together with our American friends, we carried out the largest airstrike in our history. We destroyed Iran's nuclear infrastructure. We knocked out 20 of their top nuclear scientists. And when you take out the scientists, it's very hard to make a nuclear weapon.
6: The comments come hours after the US Vice President J.D. Vance held talks with Iranian officials in Switzerland. At the same time, Donald Trump threatened to resume attacks on Iran if it doesn't rein in Hezbollah in Lebanon. And Serena Williams has been handed the final Wimbledon singles wild card on the women's main draw as she continues her tennis comeback. The 24-time Grand Slam champions played two doubles matches since making her competitive return earlier this month. From Sky News, I'm Jenny Barsby.
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0: Rather like Dartington Hall Gardens and Cafe, I dare say that Clipper Lounge, which sounds very, very groovy, is going to be very much subscribed to over the next week or so. Look after yourselves in the heatwave, and of course, NHS 111 if you need them. Kudos to everybody working in that situation and then out on the Gulag, as I was a little bit last week. More of that to come, clearly. Anyway, musical assistance now from Edouard Schifrin, who's in the idyllic surroundings of the Côte d'Azur, having worked very, very hard in Denison's region, Hong Kong, initially Kiev, well before the war, as a metallurgist, as a physicist, as a mathematician, and somebody who had a sort of liberal arts education and applied it to everything he did. And sort of in retirement now, he's picked up a guitar. The first album was much acclaimed among blues denizens and songwriter denizens. He does Dylan-esque, Cohen-esque lyrics. There wasn't really time to go into his affiliations in that department. I hope we will when we pick up the story of this extraordinary link, which we're going to explore, thanks to Ed for going with this, between his latest short book. It's a monograph called, rather forebodingly, The Relativity of Death, but it's talking about entropy and the ancient Jewish esoteric text, the Kabbalah, and its links with the blues. And we pursue this point to, I think, some very interesting places. This is the new single, anyway. It's part of a cycle of pieces that will be released every few weeks as we go through the seasons to come.

by the red letters. I see red space-time, made of red numbers. I'm looking for the blue stars.

0: Very good to see you again. How are you? How's the Côte d'Azur?
1: Fine. Nice to see you. Nice to see you too. How are you doing?
0: Well, terrific. I have to say, it's sort of as idyllic as Croydon in southwest London gets for a summer's evening. And this music, as ever, is extraordinary. The book I had a chance to read at the very early hours of this morning, rather too quickly for my preference, but
1: Which book are you talking about?
0: we're talking about, if we may, The Relativity of Death. It's a
1: Second book.
0: monograph, is that right?
1: That's a new one. Yes, it was published in end of February. Yes.
0: Wonderful. I'm wondering, first of all, what connects these two elements of your life? Because Red Blues, the current single, is part of a cycle of songs, and you are preternaturally a sort of metaphysical philosopher in your work, aren't you? A man of industry has become an academic and a man who's searching for spirituality and alighted on the importance to you of the Kabbalah. What connects these things, or are they separate endeavors?
1: Look, Red Blues, that's the first single,
0: Mm.
1: blues al so, mini album, Blues Impression.
0: Yeah.
1: Actually, it's not Blues Impression, it's a blues surrealism.
0: Ah, yes.
1: I wanted to bring a new dimension to the blues. You know, the blues lyrics usually quite simple. You are knocking at my door, that's my woman is coming. You
0: Yeah.
1: know, I wanted to. I was. It was. Let's say. I was interested in bringing new dimension to the blues, and express through the blues. Let's say our subconscious attitude to the world, surrealistic attitude. As far as red blues is concerned, red, in Kabbalah, that's a color of power, distress, punishment. It's a distressing color, but at the time it's a, at the same time it's a color of resilience and strength. Yeah, and that's why it's a red blues. And I believe you heard you read the lyrics, you know. But I see everything is red, you know. The world, the rivers, everything, even universe is made of red letters and numbers. This is information. This is my Kabbalah of information, that everything is made of letters and numbers. So this is a called scientific, Kabbalistic, surrealistic blues.
0: What a wonderful combination. Something to hold in the head, that for some people would be have an almost Hendrix-like intensity. But you've really thought this through over a period of years. It seems to be every guitar stroke, every vocal phrase is the work of a lot of searching.
1: Yeah, look, I recorded all these compositions in Abbey Road, in the Beatles studio, with the
0: Marvelous.
1: iconic guitarist, British American. I love blues, and actually, that was my idea, to create some blues impressionism.
0: I think it's wildly successful. Could we go a little bit more into your discovery of the Kabbalah and its meaning for us now? Would I be right in saying that the redness is partly the times through which we're currently living, but also the paradoxical energy that could drive us through them, or is driving us through them,
1: Absolutely,
0: for one thing, music?
1: absolutely. In Kabbalah, our time aeon, let's say, is characterized by the redness, force, resilience, alarm, you know.
0: There's a lot of strength in there as well as suffering, isn't there? A sort of Buddhist idea of suffering almost.
1: But the idea of this blues, yes, red blues is coming down on me. Everything is red, but I should say strong and resilient.
0: I wouldn't for a moment wish to ignorantly racially stereotype where you're coming from here, but you are a Ukrainian Jew, which is a wonderful thing to be. Would you s
1: You know, Andy, I didn't choose that. That, you know,
0: Just it, life happens, doesn't it?
1: that was not my choice. It so
0: Yeah.
1: happened. Yes,
0: I've had the pleasure. My ex was from Odessa, so I know Ukraine a little bit. I know the resilience and creativity of the people somewhat. But I'm wondering if you mentioned in the book, particularly I think around about the 15th century, that Ukraine became very instrumental as Jewish wisdom travelled across the diaspora. To what extent the Ukrainian state of mind has influenced the thinking of the Kabbalah? And what I'm sort of also getting at here, perhaps, is whether the situation the Ukraine currently finds itself in is informed and nourished by this sort of thinking? Is it in the work somewhat?
1: Look, that's difficult to say. That's a very good question. I cannot precisely define what influenced my music that I've started composing and writing songs. You know, in Ecclesiastes, there is a very important saying, there is time and season for everything.
0: Yeah.
1: My Kabbalah research, my love to music. And finally, as usual, you know, we needed an ignition to ignite it all.
0: Yeah.
1: And ignition was a lockdown. Well, all of a sudden, I realized that first time during the last 40 years, I have some time. And it was an alarming time. The world fell silent. We were distressed. We were scared. We didn't know, especially at the beginning, what's going to happen.
0: Kind of unresolved redness almost.
1: Yeah, people were dying around, you know. And at the same time, the Bible was given in the desert. You know why? Because people were not distracted by the sounds of civilization there. They could have heard God. That's lockdown for me was the ignition. I restarted my lessons in music and vocal. That was an inflection point. But all the materials were there, you know. In physics, there is a very important notion. It is called metastate. I can give you an example. For example, if you cool the water very, very slowly, you can cool water below zero. Yeah?
0: Yeah.
1: That's a metastate. But if you throw a small stone into the water, it immediately turns into ice. You understand what I mean?
0: Yes.
1: So you have a material, but it will not work unless it is ignited. You need an ignition.
0: Yep.
1: That's what happened to me.
0: There's a lot of talk in the sort of redemptive aspect of the Kabbalah you've described so eloquently, of sparks flying, of a liquid feminine energy rising. And the restoration, I'm describing this very, very loosely. You have the inside track on this, of course, of the redemptive energy that we seem to be in search of for quite some time, more or less since the archetype of the Garden of Eden, where Adam went a bit too far. But is the idea here, I'm thinking of the blues, that going a bit too far was a necessary thing to get to the energy, the way in which we can express energy now?
1: Look,
0: make change.
1: I published the article months ago in Jerusalem Post on my Kabbalah page with the title, Why God Loves Blues. Why God Loves Blues. You know, I analyze the blues pentatonic, minor blues pentatonics, and it has certain distance between the notes. And in the Bible, God told Moses to build the Ark of Covenant. He gave him sizes, you know. And Jewish teaching is that there is nothing superfluous in the Bible. Every letter has a meaning. So I posed myself a question. What the meaning of the sizes of the Ark of Covenant? Why did God give these sizes to Moses?
0: As an engineer as well, as a metallurgist.
1: Yeah, as a mathematician, yeah.
0: Yes.
1: Also, God gave the sizes to Noah when he was building the Ark. What the meaning of that sizes? Also, God gave sizes to Moses when he built altar, for the offerings. So what the meaning? I made the simple calculations, and I discovered that in those three cases, the proportion between the numbers is very close to the golden ratio. Have you heard of the golden ratio?
0: Yes, in painting, right?
1: And everywhere, not only.
0: And in nature, right? Yes.
1: In nature, in sculpture. But now we see it in the Bible. And the thing is that the blues pentatonic have the same numbers like an Ark of Covenant, like a Noah's Ark, like an altar. The same. Yeah. also based on golden ratio. So I wrote the article, Why God Loves Blues, because that's a combination of numbers the same, like a holiest of holiest in the Bible.
0: That is so breathtaking, profound, and so simple and sort of beautiful, really, isn't it? If you think about all the life experience that's gone into the blues over the last century and a half and right now.
1: Look, it's simple, you're right. Mm. But I'm not boasting nobody has done it before.
2: Edouard Schifrin, mathematician, man of spiritual practice these days, who encountered the Kabbalah when he went through one or two personal difficulties. We touched on those in a wee while. Cutting across belief systems, as he does also, notwithstanding the bespoke influence of the Kabbalah on his thinking. This is Buddha Blues from the Schifrin Alliance.

0: Well, you've just gone away and thought about it in an entirely original way. And this, after all, is how Grosvenor is made, is it? So it's been the template of so many successes in your life. But if it's okay to mention this, you had a sort of a fork in the road, a mental fork in the road, didn't you, in about 2002 that's prompted all this. But a very, very difficult time. And, of course, lockdown 13 years, or more than that, 20 years later, sort of added to that particular mix.
1: Of course, of course. You know, my position is, in order to create something, you should leave the state of symmetry and equilibrium. Nothing can be created in the system with the state of equilibrium and symmetry.
0: Mm. I seem to remember the late Tom Stoppard saying in a play, but perhaps for himself too, and for us, happiness is equilibrium. It's sort of that, really, isn't it?
1: No, but in the state of equilibrium, nothing is happening.
0: Right.
1: Nothing is happening. So if you want to create something, achieve something, you should leave your zone of equilibrium, of comfort, yeah.
0: Yeah, but indeed, but you sort of are aware of the forces arraigned around you, and you're sort of on this on side of them, as it were.
1: In the state of equilibrium, the sum of forces is zero.
0: Yes.
1: There is no force.
0: Yeah.
1: That's it.
0: You talk a lot about that in the book, don't you? That to Buddhists, this would be almost a Zen phenomenon. Do you think, I mean, this Jewish wisdom is a wonderful thing, but do you think it's something that also occurs in other cultures? I'm thinking, for example, of the Egyptian pyramids, and in some of the studies I've been attempting, the Norse tree of Yggdrasil, which doesn't seem all that far away
1: from the
0: Kabbalah wisdom.
1: By the way, if you take the size of the three main Egyptian pyramids, you will see the same proportions like in the Noah Ark, in the Ark of Covenant, the same, absolutely.
0: I did wonder about that.
1: Yeah, absolutely the same proportion.
0: So being, as it were, being a theologian, being a priest in the ancient world, a religious thinker, was also about being a scientist and an architect and making sure that the whole, as it were, spiritual imprint on the earth had proportionality,
1: absolutely,
0: had integrity.
1: I can tell you an interesting fact. Around 500 BC, the three very important events in the history of mankind took place, which actually defined the fate of mankind. The Torah, the Bible, was finally recorded in Israel.
0: Yeah.
1: Far, far away, Siddhartha Gautama was born in India, far, far away. And at the same time, we have Socrates and Greek philosophy, the beginning of Greek philosophy. You know, in different, not connected destination, approximately, and not exactly simultaneously, of course, but very closely in time, 500 BC. How can you explain that? Nobody can explain that.
0: Well, just the scientist in you and the metaphysicist in you, as it were, allow for a certain mode of communication that some people might equate with, I don't know, prayer, meditation, retreat. As you say, almost that meta state from which great thought advances.
1: I don't meditate. I do yoga 5 times a week, but I don't meditate. Meditation's not for me.
0: Yeah, you know, you're a man of action.
1: I'm a man of action, first of all. And then I'm convinced that if you want to develop, let's say, your mind, have thoughts and ideas, meditations, it's not necessary. Absolutely not.
0: Yeah.
1: Necessary.
0: You have to get out there and experiment.
1: Active thinking process is necessary.
0: Yeah. Yeah. It would be marvelous, I think, for people who play the blues. And I'm wondering if you've had opportunities to share this thinking with the state of the art in Memphis and New Orleans and Chicago. And whether you elect when you're performing to talk a little about some of the thinking behind this music, or do you prefer to let it speak for itself and perhaps some great sleeve notes?
1: Look, for me, look, I'm not a professional musician, you know.
0: Oh, I think you are, sir, if I may say so, with my humble union cord in the collar.
1: No, I know, not from the point of view that it's not my main profession in life. That's what I mean.
0: Yeah.
1: And I'm not making my living on that, yeah? My music and my lyrics, they're inextricably connected with the all other parts of my life, Kabbalah, research, physics, science, you know. I cannot single out the music and say it's somewhere far away. No, it's a part of my life. It's a part of myself.
0: Mm.
1: And music is an alternative way of communications. I would call it some conscious, surrealistic communication. Yeah. It conveys emotion, not with the help of, let's say, speech or actions. And it can change your mood.
0: Mm.
1: So I was interested, for example, a Kabbalah book. And I tried to make it as concise as possible.
0: But it's a wonderful piece of work. It made sense to me. And

0: was interested to express the similar ideas, but in a different, radically different form, in the form of music and lyrics, in an alternative communication form.
1: Yep.
0: That was my ambition.
1: Mm. So it's all contained, and well, obviously you are speaking very often almost a free-form poetry, not free-form, but kind of, you know, there's a narration going on,
0: Yeah.
1: and it's a narration that's, as you say, not confined to the conventional subjects that the blues has always had. It's
0: yeah.
1: going that much obviously deeper.
0: Yeah, I'm not interested in simple lyrics. Just I'm not interested. That's it. If I don't have a message, interesting idea, and convey something profound in alternative form, I'm not interested.
1: But the thing is that the groove is there, to I think, to everyone's ears. So there's integrity in the music for the reasons you've so wonderfully described in terms of the...
0: I did my best. The jury is out.
1: Well, I think a definite thumbs up. And it, certainly your band is regularly touring. Can I ask what you're going to do with this project when the fourth part of the cycle, it's a seasonal affair, isn't it, is released in early 27?
0: Yeah, but I'm not a touring artist, you know.
1: Right.
0: I'm not
1: now and again.
0: Look, I release it on the streaming channels.
1: Yeah.
0: I publish the short articles with an explanation and videos in Jerusalem Post on the YouTube, on Instagram. That's it. What else can I do?
1: Yeah. Well, it's great that you're doing it, Edouard, and the impulse behind it.
0: I'm sending it, of course, to the radios. If radios accept the music, I'm happy. Yeah,
1: it's the word is being spread, my friend. I wonder if I can ask, I would not want to get political in these fractious times, but how is this being received in Israel as it currently is?
0: Excuse me, say it again.
1: Yes, I'm wondering what feedback you're getting from Israel as it currently is, which culturally is perhaps going through a difficult, challenging moment with the election coming up and the difficulties regionally. You're cutting through all that and you're saying we're getting back to who we actually are, presumably.
0: Look, I can tell you in brief, we've been living, Jewish people in Europe, since the times of Roman Empire.
1: Yeah, as you mentioned in the book. Right?
0: Not, don't take it as an offense, much earlier than nowadays Europeans arrived.
1: Yes.
0: Look, during these 2,000 years, there short, relatively calm periods were replaced one by one by pogroms, executions, and expulsions. So, and we, a small nation, we were outnumbered, we were not armed, but we survived these 2,000 years, yeah? We survived. And then the Holocaust happened, you know. 6 million, 50% of the Jewish population were killed. And then Jewish people, they did impossible. They returned to their land after 2,000 years of exile. There is no other example like that in the world. I'm not saying that we are better or worse than other nations, not at all. But we are different in this case, because we survived 2,000 years, been very small nation, outnumbered, prosecuted, persecuted, then we returned to our land. But there was no, let's say, a warm reception, you know, because there were Arab people there. Okay, they're our cousins.
2: To be continued. Edouard Shiffrin, whose new book is called with unblinking quality, The Relativity of Death, but it's actually about the entropy of life and the red blues, suggesting that things need to kick off in order for, or as the French would say, you can't make an omelet without breaking eggs. That's a rather redacted, I suppose, view of an extraordinary thing that the Kabbalah is in terms of delving deep into what the Bible appears to be, anything sugar-coated, but with a deep sustenance about it. Other religious texts, too, that Edouard, as I say, has touched on from the Eastern world. The new single, Red Blues, we played earlier, and is available through major streaming platforms. There will be a physical album early in 27. The book is available from White

0: Raven Publishing.
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0: Riverside. We have a little more conversation with Edouard Schifrin on the back of this Brace of Excellent project. And I wonder if you, like me, listening to him talk, were reminded of the late, great Jacob Bronowski, the Ascent of Man, and Richard Feynman, the physicist who played the bongos, who cited in Edouard's book. They very much will be on the same page. I don't know that they actually met, but certainly Edouard has been touring a few scientific wells of learning with this provocative and necessary ideas, I think, for the modern world. They go a bit deep, but they're accessibly deep, more than you might think. And the blues and his equivocation with the golden section that he mentioned earlier on, gobsmacking as it is, entirely rings true.

0: You're cutting through all that and you're saying we're getting back to who we actually are, presumably.
1: Look, I can tell you in brief, we've been living, Jewish people in Europe, since the times of Roman Empire.
0: Yeah, as you mentioned in the book.
1: Don't take it as an offense, much earlier than nowadays Europeans arrived.
0: Mm. Yes.
1: Look, during these 2,000 years, there are short, relatively calm periods. We were replaced one by one by pogroms, executions, and expulsions. So, and we, a small nation, we were outnumbered, we were not armed, but we survived these 2,000 years, yeah? We survived. And then the Holocaust happened, you know? 6 million, 50% of the Jewish population were killed. And then Jewish people, they did impossible. They returned to their land after 2,000 years of exile. There is no other example like that in the world. I'm not saying that we are better or worse than other nations, not at all. But we are different in this case, because we survived 2,000 years, been very small nation, outnumbered, prosecuted, persecuted, then we returned to our land. But there were no, let's say, a warm reception, you know, because there were Arab people there. Okay, they're our cousins, but they were not very happy. 3 hours after Declaration of Independence, 1948, six Arab countries attacked Israel. Baby born state, 3 hours, let's say, old.
0: Yes. Our man Balfour perhaps has quite a bit to answer for. Didn't quite get it.
1: They were defeated.
0: Mm.
1: In 1967, the same. Six Arab countries again attacked Israel. They were defeated. Then in 1973, then revolution in Iran happened. Look, Israel had a fantastic relationship with Iran before the revolution. And Israel and Iran are far away. They don't threaten it.
0: Another historical seat of wisdom.
1: Yeah, and the Jewish-Iranian community historically was very wealthy and very strong.
0: Mm.
1: All of a sudden, mullahs decided that they should wipe out Israel from the face of earth. And why is that? They started building so-called axis of resistance. Hezbollah in Lebanon, Assad in Syria, Houthis in Yemen, Hamas. So, and Israel again started fighting for survival. That's what you observe now. This terrible massacre committed by Hamas on the 7th of October. Yeah. But now, Hamas is degraded, Hezbollah is degraded, Assad gone, Iran is degraded, and Israel is emerging victorious, you know. Some people are not happy about that, anti-Semites and many other people, but they should understand, they cannot judge Israel by the, let's say, Western standards. Israeli democracy fighting for survival.
0: So on the back foot for a long, long time,
1: fighting
0: really.
1: For survival last 80 years.
0: Yes.
1: And despite all that, they built a fantastic state. They have space, they have navy, they have high tech, they have AI, everything.
0: Yeah, the achievements are extraordinary. Certainly.
1: Yeah, that's why the cliché, they don't work here.
0: Yeah. Well, thank
1: Israel
0: you for the...
1: Israel is fighting for survival. Yes, many people here are happy. They say, you should defeat Hamas, terrorists sitting in the tunnels under the school and kindergartens, and no one civilian should be hurt.
0: Mm.
1: Nobody wants to hurt civilians. But if they come to Israel and teach Israelis how to achieve, that would be great.
0: Mm. Thank you. That's a marvelously eloquent account of, a depth we don't often hear in the sort of binary terms in which we often discuss these matters. I wanted to ask you, however, Your column in the newspaper is presumably contributing to people's awareness of drilling deep down into the Kabbalah and wisdom. How important is that to a nation in essaying a slightly more peaceful role in the world when
1: I can do simple. Answer you in a simple way.
0: Yeah.
1: Jewish nation, according to the Bible, were created at the foothills of the Mount Sinai.
0: Mm.
1: When God talked to Jewish people and gave them the Bible. So, our sole purpose of creation of Jewish nation was to receive the Bible. And we are people of the Bible, of the book. And Bible is a cornerstone and foundation of our existence. That's it. Doesn't matter, we are at war, at peace, doesn't matter.
0: Mm.
1: The Bible is a cornerstone of the Jewish existence, and we survived in diaspora, being outnumbered, only because we had our home with us, the Bible. That's why we survived.
0: Mm.
1: Great nations perished, let's say Egyptian, Romans perished. Why? Because they didn't have their spiritual home. We had. So that's the basis of our existence.
0: Mm.
1: Whatever we do, wherever we are.
0: Yeah. Of the Kabbalah itself, I believe it's been said, please correct me on this if I'm not being accurate, that some more recent religious leaders said that you need to have reached a certain point in life to be able to address the issues contained. For example, I think a man needed to have been married, maybe to have become a father and so forth. Is that an attitude that still holds sway today? Is this something that you best in midlife? Look.
1: That was actually a tacit law.
0: Yes.
1: For centuries and millennia.
0: Why was that the case, would you say?
1: No, I can explain. Now there is no, like, that's an advice.
0: Mm.
1: And I give you a very simple illustration.
0: Yeah.
1: If you take 3D box, and try to push it under the door, so the 2D, what's going to happen?
0: Well, it's going to hit the door or collapse.
1: Either box will collapse or the door.
0: Yeah.
1: The same with the intellect.
0: Mm.
1: If you try to push on somebody's, let's say, 3D intellect, 6D information, you understand, man? What's going to happen?
0: Yes, it is very, very deep, particularly in the technological age, to be on this magical mystery tour, to say the least.
1: The meaning of advice was, in order to receive this, like, say, conditionally 6D, you should develop your intellect first.
0: Yeah.
1: But if you try to receive it with your 3D, that's going to be a big problem.
0: So there's this paradox, isn't there? This is a belief system that has such depth, but you can only really get to it by doing work in the world. As you say, meditation for you is not the answer, perhaps the Kabbalah tradition. You cannot go into retreat. You have to get to grips with life and then start to interpret it metaphysically in the way that you're doing. It's so much so that the blues is central.
1: Look,
0: to bring it alive.
1: Let's say between the Judaism and Christianity, we don't have monasteries.
0: Yeah. In Judaism. Yeah.
1: And we don't encourage retreats.
0: Mm.
1: Our principle is we were sent to this world to make it better here and now.
0: Not Kibbutz is a place of work fundamentally, isn't it?
1: Not in the retreat. Not in the world.
0: Mm. Yeah. Yeah. So, Edouard, thank you very much for a fascinating conversation.
1: You asked brilliant questions. Thank you very much.
0: Well, your answers are far exceeding that in brilliance. And I look forward to our next. All the very best. And we'll be keeping in touch on the music as it's released and hopefully a live date or two. I know you don't tour very much, but will you be in the UK at some point or main, you know, further up?
1: Yes, I'm coming very often to UK. I'm British. So, it's,
0: give us a shout when you do, if you would.
1: So, with pleasure.
0: Thank you so much for your time. Have a very good evening.
1: And you too.
0: Thanks. Bye for now.
1: Bye-bye.
2: The marvelous Edouard Shiffrin. Now, you may not concur with some of what he was saying in terms of Israel's position, but I think it would be very interesting and very propitious and equitable if Joseph Tawadros from Cairo via Oz were to have a natter with Ed when he's next in the UK. Perhaps we can set that up. Your opinion's always welcome. Andy B at riversideradio.com. Whatever your persuasion, in terms of the metaphysics, I couldn't commend highly enough this book with rather portentous but very eloquent and lucid backstory, The Relativity of Death, which also it talks about the robustness of life, getting out there and doing stuff. Although the spiritual side per se isn't very much in evidence, it certainly is in its music, I think, and you would find this were you to adopt an Arab Maqam, as Joseph does. This is Unconditional, the Shifra Alliance.

the battles.

Music for Ceasefire, Let's Hope. Lizzie Parks, his vocal tutor, duetting with Ed Schiffer in there from the Schiffer and Lancers. First album, Upside Down Blues. Wonderful atmospheric late night Cartier-Bresson train, Dennis Henry. Speaking of which, the New York Metro was subject to a bit of intervention from TfL a little while ago. The attempt was made, but it's one of those insoluble problems of life, isn't it, commuting, which in the heat is going to be a challenge, but carrying a musical panoply, for goodness sake, hydrate, location. Hanging in the Big Apple, the marvellous 47-strong, youthful New York collective from Brooklyn, and Lennon McCartney's Blackbird.

0: Well, how can you apologize for whooping like that in City Hall in Manhattan when people realize that there's this moment of solidarity and humanity that transcends philosophies, politics, and a universal spirituality, I suppose. The great Macca, Lennon McCartney and Blackbird singing in the dead of night, which it isn't quite at the moment. It's quite vibrant and warm out there, indeed pretty temperate. Thinking of New York and of vocalizations, Jacob Collier's American breakthrough, I think, generally speaking, after his menteeship with Quincy Jones, was a choral piece a little while ago, written for, I think, the same premises. I forget the choir that was involved, but it was called World O World with his own text, and it's pretty marvelous. We might dig it out. To celebrate the actual anniversary of his first release 10 years ago on the 1st of July, there is an album on which I think that is contained that's on imminent release, from which a single, which is a very, very early example of his humongous home-based multi-tracking that's led to such extraordinary things in such a short space of time. This is Jacob on Jerome Cohen's Smoke Gets in Your Eyes with his 13-year-old self, very prescient about matters of the heart.
1: This is Smoke Gets in Your Eyes.

I can remember in my secondary school days, a young lady coming in who was a year or two beneath where I was at. What was that? Third form, fifth form, what it used to be called. And she sang a cappella, Sending the Clowns, just out of nowhere in one of the music practice rooms. My jaw dropped. And that's the sensation I have when you discover a 13-year-old Jacob Collier can understand what that lyric means. Loving, laughing friends to ride, tears I cannot hide, etc., etc. Anyway, I think there's something exhilarating about that melancholy in that context, and it's a sort of hopeful message for which to sort of conclude for the night. Thank you so much for your company, to the profundity, sometimes controversial profundity, of Edward Sherfman, to the extraordinary engravers of Dartington Hall, to Snugs and Lascar, to La Malta, of course, and to you for your company, and last night, of course, to extraordinary company that we were then keeping. Next weekend, where LaMounter and I will be at Tooting Granada on Saturday afternoon with Jeff Simmons at the Assemble Company, and the unveiling of a blue plaque. And if you have memories of attending the Tooting Granada in its illustrious Gigsville back in the late 50s and 60s, or you know somebody did, or have a family memory, do get in touch at andy@riversideradio.com. Jeff has one or two people he's going to bring along for the ride who have some wonderful stories to share. So that'll be the bottom of what we're doing. We're hoping to bring you Not the Anti-Touring Battalion, but also a very important story you may have picked up in local media, e.g. the Brixton Buzz, about what's going on with the Arches down there and local retailers fighting, as it were, to stake their claim to community retail and culture. So we'll talk more about that next time. Have a great week. Roz here at 5, Jason and Ali at 7, all the good things through the week, and we'll see you on the other side. I'll leave you with a new one from the wonderful Gretchen Pilato. We played Capricorn last night. This is The Rainbow.

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2: Future of Sir Keir Starmer writing on social media that he will resign as Prime Minister. The US president's offered no evidence to back that claim up. Sir Keir's said to be taking time to reflect on political realities and challenges ahead of Andy Burnham's return to Westminster tomorrow. Labour MP Barry Gardiner thinks the Prime Minister should go.
3: I want him to be able to go with dignity. I think it should not be in any way a contest that humiliates him, although I do understand why people say it would be good to have a contest so we can be clear about exactly what Andy Burnham is offering.
2: Temperatures could reach 38 degrees in parts of the UK as a four-day extreme heat warning's been issued. The first amber alert for Monday and Tuesday covers central and southern England and parts of Wales. Three young teenagers have been arrested over the death of a 17-year-old boy in southwest London. Jamal Coombs was stabbed during an argument in Battersea in the early hours of yesterday morning. It's believed the investigation into last Friday's fatal train crash near Bedford could take several months to complete. The driver who died has been named as 60-year-old Sean Burton. England forward Ollie Watkins doesn't think there's anything wrong with Jeremy Doku wanting to leave Belgium's World Cup camp for the birth of his first child. The Manchester City wing has been criticised for his intention to return home in the second week of July, even if his country's still in the tournament. As a father himself, Watkins says he understands Doku's thinking.
4: Like he said, it only happens once, you know, your first child, welcoming them to the world is a blessing, and you don't get that opportunity. There's a lot of times where you're away from family and friends during the season, and it's a very difficult period.
2: And Spain eased to their first win of the World Cup with a 4-0 victory against Saudi Arabia. Teenager Lamine Yamal opened the scoring for the holders. That's the latest.
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2: Sarah knows she'll feel the benefit of this morning run, eventually. 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
1: I haven't really talked to him, but he looks pretty down.
2: He looks pretty down.
3: Yeah, well, maybe we should cheer him up then.
1: What do you suppose we should do?

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2: Pressure's mounting on Sir Keir Starmer as the US president's weighed in on his future. With no evidence given, Donald Trump's posted on social media that the British leader will resign as prime minister. He also claims Mr. Starmer failed badly on immigration and energy. Despite the speculation, Downing Street's been batting away suggestions of a resignation. Labour MP Perrin Moon says he'll be supporting the prime minister.
3: We've deliberately left Keir Starmer alone this weekend. He wanted to spend time with his family and think about what he does next. I think that's the right thing to do. He's under a lot of pressure, so I'm sure we'll hear from him early next week.
2: A new weather warning for extreme heat's been issued by the Met Office. UK temperatures could reach as high as 38 degrees this week in some parts. The train driver who died in Friday's rail crash near Bedford's been named as 60-year-old Sean Burton. His family says they're devastated. 100 people were injured in the collision, with 9 still critical in hospital. Benjamin Netanyahu says if Israel hadn't acted, Iran would now have an atomic bomb. The Israeli prime minister's told an audience in Jerusalem his country removed an existential danger.
4: Together with our American friends, we carried out the largest airstrike in our history. We destroyed Iran's nuclear infrastructure. We knocked out 20 of their top nuclear scientists. And when you take out the scientists, it's very hard to make a nuclear weapon.
2: The comments were hours after the US Vice President J.D. Vance held talks with Iranian officials in Switzerland. In sports, Spain eased to their first win of the World Cup with a 4-0 victory against Saudi Arabia. Ten-man Belgium made it back-to-back draws to start the tournament after being held 0-0 by Iran. And England cricket captain Ben Stokes will return to lead the hosts in the deciding third test at Trent Bridge. He and teammate Gus Atkinson have been given written warnings for breaking curfew rules at a London nightclub earlier this month. And that's the latest.
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2: Keisha has finally made a dish her kids approve of.
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2: Right. Donald Trump's preempting what could be Sir Keir Starmer's departure, claiming he's going to resign. The US president hasn't given evidence for those claims, but has slated his immigration and energy policies on social media. Downing Street insists the prime minister's hanging on. Labour MP Samantha Niblett says he should go nowhere.
3: I think he just has to say, I want to remain the prime minister and fight tooth and nail if there is a leadership challenge. He has got swathes of support within the parliamentary Labour Party, and what I really hope is this weekend, some more of my colleagues who are supporting the Prime Minister start to become a little bit more vocal.
2: A new weather warning for extreme heat has been issued by the Met Office. Temperatures could reach 38 degrees this week in some parts. The driver who died in a train crash near Bedford, in which 100 people were injured.